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1: 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I'm ready to relax, get some smooth tunes going. Right now, we've got Sonny Rollins upcoming. We've got Jerry Mulligan, Buck Clayton, and more for your Friday night. All right, let's get going.

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It's time to slow things down with a Friday Night Jazz Spectacle on WKWC 90.3.

0: KWC 90.3 Lester Young, I'm confessing. Temp is 82 degrees, looking forward to a cool chill to come through soon, fingers crossed. Time is 7:21 p.m. and this is Doc Hollandy bringing you your Friday night jazz, along with what's happening in the community. Looks like the Theater Workshop of Owensboro presents Steel Magnolia September 11th, that's tonight, through the 20th. 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And I've got Al Boley, Sarah Vaughn, and more coming up after this break. 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
12: Clouds increasing tonight with a few scattered showers and thundershowers developing this evening. Better chances will be down to the south as temperatures fall into the 70s. Overnight, scattered showers and thundershowers will increase and then diminish by daybreak with a very warm low of 69. Saturday will feature gradual clearing. A few showers will linger through the day. Higher chances will be east of Highway 231. Very humid, but not too hot with a high up to 87. And mainly clear Saturday night, a warm low of 68, Sunday partly cloudy, hot and humid with a high of 94. Have a great weekend from Eyewitness News, your weather authority. I'm Chief Meteorologist Wayne Hart.

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0: WKWC 90.3 Thelonious Monk Round Midnight, classic tune from 1947. I tell you what, some of the oldest stuff just never truly grows old. Time is now 7:42 p.m. Let's get into the weather real quick. Tonight there is a chance for storms, otherwise just mostly cloudy and a low of 70. Tomorrow looking at partly sunny skies with a high near 85 and a low dropping to 68 degrees. Stick around for Nina Simone and more after this break. Only on WKWC 90.3.
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1: 'Tis the start of a new hour of jazz. 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We'll keep you updated with what's going on at the radio station and our community. We're always planning events on campus. I know we've got game night coming up next week, Wednesday the 16th. I'm sure that will be a lot of fun. Alrighty, let's the music play. I've got Dave Brubeck coming up, and we're starting out with Miles Davis, So What?

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0: WKWC 90.3, John Coltrane with Cousin Mary off his album Giant Steps, released in 1960. Fantastic album there. I was super stoked when I saw the CD on sale. Oh my gosh, I had to buy it. I love listening to it in my car. Speaking of, I honestly hope that there are people out there listening in their car right now, because that might personally be my favorite way to listen to, like, not just jazz, but everything. yeah, I just think it's so nice. And another thing, I think jazz in particular, yeah, it can be anything, but jazz in particular, I love listening to it while I'm cooking. I don't know why that is, but there's something about cooking and jazz that just really mixes. Anyway, time is now 8:21 p.m. and the temp is 80 degrees Fahrenheit. Also, looks like the annual bridge walk will take place tomorrow, September 12th, before the start of the Owensboro Air Show. This event provides the public with a unique opportunity to walk across Owensboro's Blue Bridge, offering a one-of-a-kind view of the riverfront. The bridge will close to traffic at 7 a.m., and the public will have access from 7:30 a.m. until noon. Sounds pretty cool. After this break, Michael Mossman and more up next. Stay tuned to WKWC 90.3.
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3: The worst terror attack in U.S. history. New York on full terror alert.
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5: September 11th, 2001. Our world changed forever. What can we do now? Remember. Remember the victims. Remember the senselessness of these acts of terrorism. Unite. Unite in our prayers for the dead. Unite behind our country's leaders. And never, never forget.
6: The resolve of our great nation is being tested. But make no mistake. We will show the world that we will pass this test. God bless.
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9: Clouds increasing tonight with a few scattered showers and thunder showers developing this evening. Better chances will be down to the south as temperatures fall into the 70s. Overnight, scattered showers and thunder showers will increase and then diminish by daybreak with a very warm low of 69. Saturday will feature gradual clearing. A few showers will linger through the day. Higher chances will be east of Highway 231. Very humid, but not too hot with a high up to 87. And mainly clear Saturday night, a warm low of 68. Sunday, partly cloudy, hot and humid with a high of 94. Have a great weekend from Eyewitness News, your weather authority. I'm Chief Meteorologist Wayne Hart.

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0: September 11th, 2001. 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
9: Clouds increasing tonight with a few scattered showers and thunder showers developing this evening. Better chances will be down to the south as temperatures fall into the 70s. Overnight, scattered showers and thunder showers will increase and then diminish by daybreak with a very warm low of 69. Saturday will feature gradual clearing. A few showers will linger through the day. Higher chances will be east of Highway 231. Very humid, but not too hot with a high up to 87. And mainly clear Saturday night, a warm low of 68. Sunday, partly cloudy, hot and humid with a high of 94. Have a great weekend from Eyewitness News, your weather authority. I'm Chief Meteorologist Wayne Hart.

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This is Floydian Slip, your weekly hour of Pink Floyd. I'm Craig Bailey. This is show 1587. Coming up on this broadcast, from the dark side of the moon, Floyd from A Saucerful of Secrets, and the final cut. Got some solo stuff by Roger Waters, recorded out live during his Us and Them tour. Also music from Wish You Were Here, our Floydian slip-up, and a lot more. Let's start out this week's broadcast with Pink Floyd recorded live in Atlanta, 1987.

0: Melody and Slip, your weekly hour of Pink Floyd. I'm Craig Bailey. This is show 1587. From 1994, The Division Bell, that was Poles Apart. Began the show this week with some live stuff from Atlanta, 1987. We had The Dogs of War, recorded November 5th of 87 at the Omni in Atlanta, Georgia. That was the B-side to the On the Turning Away single. And more recently, part of the later years box set that collects a lot of those B-sides and one-offs that us collectors had worked so hard over the past few decades to get. And now they're all in one place, quite easy to get, as long as you've got the cash for the later years box set. Still to come on this week's broadcast, from the Dark Side of the Moon, music from The Final Cuts and A Sauce Full of Secrets. Got our Floydian slip up. That's when we play you something not by the Floyd, but something with a connection. And we'll take you back now to 2004, Roger Waters with an internet-only release. Don't play this one very often. That's coming up next.
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9: September 11th, 2001. 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What can we do now? 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And never, never forget.
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14: 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It's an expression of you. 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
16: Hit the radio, weather. clouds increasing tonight with a few scattered showers and thundershowers developing this evening. Better chances will be down to the south as temperatures fall into the 70s. Overnight, scattered showers and thundershowers will increase and then diminish by daybreak with a very warm low of 69. Saturday will feature gradual clearing. A few showers will linger through the day. Higher chances will be east of Highway 231. Very humid, but not too hot with a high up to 87. And mainly clear Saturday night, a warm low of 68. Sunday, partly cloudy, hot and humid with a high of 94. Have a great weekend from Eyewitness News, your weather authority. I'm Chief Meteorologist Wayne Hart.
0: We're the final cut. Is just the beginning. 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

0: Floydian Slip, your weekly hour of Pink Floyd. I'm Craig Bailey with show 1587 from Obscured by Clouds, 1972, Burning Bridges. Roger Waters live from his Us and Them tour. Soundtrack came out in 2020. Couple from Dark Side there, Time, and the reprise of Breathe. And at the top of that set, track that we don't play very often, that was an internet-only release. Back in 2004, actually, Roger first put it on his website, 3rd of September, and then it hit online stores a few days later. Never released as a physical product, as far as I know. Maybe it was. Anyway, track called To Kill a Child.
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things Pink Floyd. This is Floydian Slip, show 1587. I'm Craig Bailey. That is our slip up for this week when we step outside of the Floyd Circle temporarily. Play is something not by the band, but something connected. That's Jethro Tull from 1969. Stand Up was the album. Reasons for Waiting.

0: Waiting was the track. We lost Dee Palmer a couple months back, mid-June. Dee was 88 years old. She was an official member of Jethro Tull from 76 to 1980, back when she used to go by the name of David. And she did, actually, she had been working with the group from the beginning, I think, doing orchestrations and that type of thing. But an official member for about 4 years. Outside of her work with Jethro Tull, she produced several albums of orchestral arrangements of different rock groups. Genesis, Yes, The Beatles, Queen. Jethro Tull, that was a no-brainer, I guess. And for our purposes, Pink Floyd. Objects of Fantasy, the music of Pink Floyd, was put together by Dee Palmer. And the Royal Philharmonic Orchestra came out in 1989. That one might be in your collection. So that's the Floyd connection to Dee Palmer, passing away mid-June at the age of 88. Originally, David Palmer came out as transgendered in 1998 and changed her name to Dee. This week's Floydian slip-up. Just before that, it was Floyd from A Sauce Full of Secrets. The previous year, 1968, set the controls for the Heart of the Sun.
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This has been program 1587. We'll finish it with Have a Cigar from the 1975 album Wish We're Here. Final Cut music in there as well from 83. We had Two Suns in the Sunset. And that's it for this week's broadcast from the Dark Side of the Moon. I'm Craig Bailey. Thanks for joining us. You can find us online at FloydianSlip.com. 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
11: Clouds increasing tonight with a few scattered showers and thunder showers developing this evening. Better chances will be down to the south as temperatures fall into the 70s. Overnight, scattered showers and thunder showers will increase and then diminish by daybreak with a very warm low of 69. Saturday will feature gradual clearing. A few showers will linger through the day. Higher chances will be east of Highway 231. Very humid, but not too hot with a high up to 87. And mainly clear Saturday night, a warm low of 68. Sunday, partly cloudy, hot and humid with a high of 94. Have a great weekend from Eyewitness News, your weather authority. I'm Chief Meteorologist Wayne Hart.

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0: Hello, everyone. You are listening to a special broadcast of Overtones Live, hosted by Renee and Adam. And tonight, we are mashing up our shows for the first time in 2026 into our Over the Banks collab edition to celebrate a very special genre of music, parody songs, where we have two TikTok sensations in the studio today, and more on that later. But first of all, let's welcome Adam Banks to the show, everyone.
1: Hey, welcome me.
0: To open our show this evening, you heard the song Backwards Bound by Sammy Riggs from Dry Ridge, Kentucky. And Sammy is one of our guests this evening here on this episode of Overtones Live. And Adam, we've had no choice in this past week but to be backwards bound, right?
1: Yeah, it's been a little ridiculous.
0: Did we survive Mother Nature's show of force over the state of Kentucky and really over half the country?
1: I have a little cabin fever, I'm not going to lie. And I'm just so happy to be here because I've been too stuck in the house for 6 days at this point.
0: I know. I was telling Warren, I went to Kroger in Walgreens today. And, you know, there's like a long line. They don't have too many people working right now. But I just looked at everybody and I said, you know, it feels so good to be outside the house. And everybody just started breaking into applause because they felt like the same way. But part of our survival technique is to fill the house with lots of home-cooked food during this time. We like to listen to a lot of good music. And as miserable and delightful of a roller coaster it has been, we've also fed ourselves a steady diet of football and basketball the past 2 weeks.
1: Yes, and it's all fun and games being snowed in. I mean, it's kind of got its charm to it, but when it reminds you of a time in history that I will not name.
0: 5 years ago.
1: Yeah, all you can do is just laugh at that point.
0: So true. You're so right, Adam. And where I have drawn some inner strength is from the two artists that we have in the studio right now who have been making us laugh for a long time. And Adam, you and I share such a passion and love for all things Cincinnati Bengals and University of Kentucky sports teams. Mm-hmm. We also love the Reds, too. And while neither you or I are fair weather fans, our best medicine for the ups and downs of our sports teams has been to listen to the creativity of these two fabulous artists who have kept social media laughing with their parody songs about these two teams. So let's get this parody song party started with our Kentucky lineup, Adam. Is a singer-songwriter from Dry Ridge, Kentucky, whose music blends front porch country, the soulful honesty of folk, and the infectious hooks of early 2000s pop punk. Rooted in the heart of Appalachia, her sound is shaped by the rolling hills of her home state and the raw emotional grit of the music she grew up on. Her debut EP, Backwards Bound, which is the song that opened this episode of Overtones Live, is now available on streaming platforms. And this three-song collection has been produced by Noah Smith. And by the way, Warren and I love Noah Smith, and brought to life with the help of close friends and collaborators. She's also crafted a voice that's unmistakably her own, equal parts heartfelt storyteller and fearless performer. And with her genre-bending tracks, she invites listeners into a world that feels both timeless and strikingly personal. And we are going to accept her invitation to bend some genres in this genius parody songwriting, a type of genius that has collected a lot of followers around the world, especially during the Cincinnati Bengals football season. Let's give it up for Sammy Riggs.
1: And our next guest is realtor, manager, songwriter, and husband from Somerset, Kentucky, and now lives in Richmond, serving Central Kentucky. He loves to entertain and help people through some of life's most challenging moments. He's also the guitarist and lead singer of the band State Law, which has been nominated for a variety of awards, including Best Rock Band and Rock Album of the Year. He is a big fan of comedy and has enjoyed writing a number of parodies, especially ones about Mark Pope and the Kentucky Wildcats. He has an album called Loose Threads, which is in its final stages of production and will be released in the first quarter of 2026. After that, Chris plans to lean into comedy and focus on writing silly songs to create some joy and humor in our chaotic world. Please give a round of applause for Chris Lackey. Woo!
0: Okay, Adam, we have these two face-to-face, and Sammy and Chris, we can't tell you how thrilled we are to have you on this show today. We're going to get started with our round one parody challenge, and this one is by special request from Warren and I. Both of you have done an interesting take on Leonard Cohen's overperformed cover song of Hallelujah. We have Chris's titled White and Blue Ya, and Sammy's is titled Who Day To Ya. So, Sammy, ladies first, what was your inspiration behind this one when it was written?
2: Well, on that fateful day, Joe Burrow walked into practice after being gone for many months while he was nursing his toe. And, you know, everyone knew I'd been writing songs to recap the games, but I just really felt like they needed a song that, you know, just fit that emotion of seeing Joe Burrow back out there practicing.
1: Yeah. Everybody was holding their breath for that.
2: And, yes. I mean, what better song than Hoodaluyah?
0: I love it. So here is Sammy Riggs with Hoodaluyah.
2: Yes.
0: All right, I got it wrong the first
2: That's
0: time.
2: Okay.
0: So Hoodaluyah. Let's give it up for Sammy Riggs, everybody.

0: Thank you.
1: That was fantastic. Now, Chris, what was your inspiration or moment in history when you wrote this song?
2: Well, came onto the parody scene a couple of years ago when we first signed Mark Pope, and there was a lot of hype and excitement about it. And I hadn't done many UK parodies since then, but I felt that the winds had sort of changed, and it was time to write a little more downcast UK parody about the way the season was going.
1: I feel like you did a really good job kind of being the voice of everybody in BBN, because it was in the forefront of everybody's mind. We hadn't had a new coach in 15 years.
2: Oh, yeah.
1: So it was good. Here is Chris Lackey with White and Blue-ya.
2: Yeah.

And then after that, we went and beat Mississippi State by like 30 points. So I had to write an optimistic verse, which I call White and Blue Ya, Part 2 Ya. And it goes like this.

0: right there.
1: That's enough instrumental.
2: How thoughts. Incredibly cool. Let's keep going. But before round two, let me ask each of you by your own definition or description, what is a parody song? And also, who have been your inspirations? And what is your favorite one of all time? Sammy, we will start with you. How do you define a parody? And talk about some of your inspirations. And what do you have a favorite parody of all time?
3: So a parody to me as a songwriter is, you know, it's a song that's already, it's already been written. Mm-hmm. There's a melody, right? But you're taking the theme of that song and you're flipping it on its head. Mm-hmm. You're making it into something completely different. So you're basically retrofitting this song to be about what you want it to be about, whether it's UK, whether it's the Bengals. And it actually is a lot of hard work. I don't know about you, Chris, but some, you know, we write original music too. Mm-hmm. So I could spend a couple hours writing an original song, but I'm going to tell you, there's days where I write a parody and sometimes I get stuck. All right. Sometimes they come out really quick, and sometimes it's like when I know I've been recapping the games right after the games, so that kind of puts a little pressure on you. But as far as inspiration, I mean, I grew up with Weird Al too. Oh, no. But honestly, I think my inspiration for a lot of parodies has been my mom, because I remember when I was a kid and we would literally, we'd be cleaning around the house and she's turning a song into a song about cleaning. You know, yeah. It could have been Mariah Carey for all there I remember. Yeah. And I think that's where I kind of picked it up from.
0: Oh, yeah.
2: That is hilarious. I'm curious, though, does a parody have to be a comedy, or can it be a serious, maybe an angry, or does it have to be comedy?
0: I think that the comedy, it's just kind of a thing that happens when you're expecting the mm-hmm. song to be the way you know it,
2: yeah.
0: and then it's about something else. Like, there's inherently some comedy in that, mm-hmm. but you could certainly make them serious. You could make them educational. You know, you could make them marketing, and kind of like I do with the Arby stuff.
3: Yeah.
0: You know, it's just, it's whatever you want it to be about. But like she said, that, you know, the parody's just taking a song that most people already are going to know and recognize and changing what it's about. And I feel like if you can keep a few of the lines of the original song in there to lull people into that sense of knowing what's coming, and then you throw that twist in at them, mm-hmm. I think that's a lot of times that's what gets the laugh.
4: So, Chris, what's your favorite? Do you have a favorite one of all time?
0: All-time favorite is Amish Paradise by Weird Al. Hands down. I can still sing most of it. I had that whole album memorized when I was a kid, and it came out. I thought it was phenomenal. But yeah, between Weird Al and Adam Sandler, actually, you know.
4: Oh, yeah.
0: I remember listening There's to his album and being like, I didn't know you could just write a silly song about Thanksgiving and it doesn't have to be all serious, you know.
4: So cool. Yeah. So, Sammy, we're going to start with you next. What is the next song that you're going to sing for us?
3: I don't even know if I titled this song. It's about Jamar Chase spitting.
4: Yes.
3: On Ramsey.
4: And what is it to the tune of?
3: I think I called it Spitgate.
4: Yes, Spitgate.
3: But it's to the tune of Tipsy by Shaboozy.
4: Let's give it up for Sammy Riggs, everyone.

0: the spit heard around the world. Yes.
1: So, Chris, what's the next one that you're going to sing for us?
2: The next one that I'm going to do is a Tyler Childers song called Follow You to Arby's.
1: And what was your inspiration for this song?
2: Well, if you look into his music and you look really closely, like read between the lines, you'll notice that all of his songs are set up to be about roast and meats and Arby's. And he hides it right behind the surface for you. You got to dig just a little bit and scratch it, and you'll see that you got White House Roast, you got Roast on the Grindstone, you got All Yorn, which is about the meats. But yeah, he really tees you up. And so this one just presented itself to me, and I just took the opportunity.
1: Let's give it up for Chris Lackey, everyone.
3: Woohoo!

0: Well, there we go.
1: I tell you, I got hungry.
2: I have actually had one of their coffee things.
3: The Jamocha shake? Oh, yeah. That's how we almost got diabetes.
4: Great work, everyone. For you that are tuning in, we have two really great Kentucky singer-songwriters in the studio today who, aside from their musical careers, have a little fun on the side with their parody work. And this has led them to a lot of followers on social media. And Sammy, you are angry, elated, miserable, and hopeful NFL season. So tell us a little bit about what that aspect of your musical life has been like.
5: That's a really great way to describe this season. So it kind of started off with me posting a parody of Jolene, but it was called Joe B. And that kind of just took off. And I did that right before a regular season game. And then after that, it was kind of like I set a precedence that I was going to recap every game. And so I'm highly motivated already because I love the Bengals, but with the way the season turned out, you know, many of the games were misery. And so, but I had people that, you know, every week they're telling me, you're singing my feelings, you're singing my feelings. And so I was like, okay, I got to do this, you know? And so that really pushed me to, I had no choice but to write a song every week. And so I did it. And somehow, some way, every week I watched that game. I took notes. What happened during the game? What am I feeling? What song could I use that's going to really just describe what I'm feeling? And I just kind of let that lead me in the direction of how I wrote the song.
6: And the Bengals wouldn't put us out of our misery early. I mean, they would keep us in the game and then lose in the end, which is the worst thing that you can do for us. It's like, yeah, just go ahead and put us out of our misery quickly. But
5: yeah,
6: they'd hang in there.
3: You need to have just enough hope that it really hurts.
6: Yeah, they'd hang in there. Yeah.
5: And so, I mean, being the fan that I am, I really... A lot of these songs, I mean, yeah, you poke fun and stuff, but some of them were really how I was feeling. Mm-hmm. I mean, the one, I went to the Freezer Bowl. I was there at that game when we literally had a goose egg to the Ravens. And I was so sad as a fan. And so I went home and I wrote the parody to Hurt by Johnny Cash. And I meant every word of that. That was how I was feeling.
4: And I just want to say that I know Warren and I have really enjoyed, I just came across one of your videos one day after one of the Bengals losses, and probably because we post a lot about, or I post a lot about the Bengals, but it has really been kind of fun to just, okay, now we got to see what Sammy says
5: about
4: this.
5: What's she going to say?
4: I like that you've said that you do it like every week and that you've kind of put that pressure on you. However, it's so important, I think, for your followers and your algorithm and then what people come to expect. And would you say that that's a really great strategy about the way that you do your social media posts?
5: I do. I think so. I mean, anytime you want to call yourself an influencer, whatever you are, if you're sharing a message with people on social media, you have to be consistent. Mm-hmm. Because if you're not, then you're going to go away fast. Someone's going to replace you. Chris is going to freaking replace me over here. If I don't post a video and he's like, I'm going to be posting me.
3: I wouldn't.
5: Not really. But there's plenty to go around. You know, people are, but I definitely did notice when it was a Sunday game and I posted right after, those videos almost seemed to do better than if we had a Thursday night game and I posted the video on a Friday.
4: Mm-hmm. Great point.
6: Right after the game.
5: Yes.
6: Yeah, got to get, because that's when people are the most emotional.
5: Yes, mm-hmm. Exactly. Mm-hmm. So you hone in on that, like, okay, this matters to them right now. I have to get this message out to them.
4: Well, I've coined these weekends the Blue Day Who Day weekends. With a Saturday football, and then you got the Sunday football. So that's my thing.
6: The Blue Day Who Day. All right, Chris, what about you? We have all, as UK fans, we've experienced almost an identical range of feelings and emotions around the 25-26 football and basketball seasons. What do you feel like parody music does for the sports fan's soul during these times?
0: I think it kind of helps to drag them through some of those tough times, you know, when you're really frustrated with the coach or you're really disappointed after a game. You know, for one, someone's relating to you, they're sharing that emotion, and it gives you that connection of, well, I'm not the only person that feels this way. And then if you can laugh about it and make light of it, I mean, comedy is kind of the way that I get myself through life. I'm always making jokes at inappropriate times, just because that's the way that I process grief and trauma, is to just make light of it, make a joke about it, and move on.
6: What have you experienced through dropping reels on the UK sports roller coaster ride we've been on this past year?
0: It's been pretty good overall. It's always kind of funny to me which ones really land and take off, but they've all honestly done pretty well. I think all of my best videos besides the Morgan Wallen parody are UK-related stuff. But the one I did about when Leitner wasn't trying, that's Live Like You Were Dying, and I rewrote those lyrics to talk about when Leitner hit that shot and I started crying when I was a little kid. Like, that's burned into my memory. I'm sure for a lot of people out there, when Leitner hit that shot is a scar on their heart somewhere.
6: You know, UK fan, BBN, as you know, anybody knows, BBN's very passionate fan base, very vocal. They don't care to tell you your opinion. Overall, what's been the response from BBN since? It seems to be like you are kind of sharing that same sentiment that we're all feeling. Has it been pretty positive overall?
0: Overwhelmingly positive. Mm-hmm. People have been really nice. You know, they comment about how funny they think it is, or they've tagged KSR a couple of times. But they just chime right in and say, like, hey, I love this, or tag one of their friends, or they share it. And that feels great. Just knowing that somebody enjoyed something that you made has to be the best feeling in the world.
6: We got the Hogs coming up, actually, very soon.
0: Oh.
6: And it's our next game. And, well, depending on when this airs.
0: I'll get to writing.
6: But in the future, are we going to see, like, a Coach Cal Hog, something to do with him?
0: Who let the Hogs out?
6: Yeah. See how good he is
4: there,
6: at that?
4: There we go.
0: It won't be that one because I said it. But, oh, I'll do one about the Hogs.
6: Okay. I'm ready
0: for
6: that.
0: I'll work on that tomorrow, actually.
6: All right. Well,
2: he's got to work on it on the way home, let's be honest.
0: Ray, it'll probably be written in Notepad by the time I get there.
6: All right.
0: Truth be told.
6: Let's kick off round three with you this time, Chris. And you have a special request from Renee and Warren on this round. And this one is not necessarily about sports, but about your love of fast food and of a particular Kentucky artist who has inspired you in many aspects of your parody writing. Tell us a little bit about the song that you're going to be singing for us today.
0: This is a Roast on the Grindstone. But once I started with my first Tyler Childers parody about Arby's and about roast, I just thought, let's just ride this pony for a while and see how it does.
6: Now, is Arby's your favorite fast food?
0: Oh, no, I've not eaten there in a long time. Sorry, Arby's. Their gyros are all right. I do like that they have Coca-Cola products. I genuinely do get disappointed when a restaurant serves Pepsi.
6: I feel you there.
0: Yeah, I'm like, no Coke Zero?
6: Yeah.
0: I still tip well,
6: but
0: it bothers
6: me. You like Coke Zero?
0: Yeah.
6: You call that Coke, man?
0: I don't call it Coke, but it's close enough.
6: Yeah.
0: This is Roast on the Grindstone.

0: And Sammy, if I requested songs from you, we would be here all day and night. But tell us what you've picked out for us in round three, the background and the inspiration.
1: So, Turf Toe Prison. This is my most popular parody. I mean, the inspiration is that the Bengals were just crapping the bed, and we needed a song for it.
2: And, you know, there's just something funny about a toe, ain't there? I mean, of all body parts to hurt or be sore.
1: I could not stop writing about Joe Burrow's toe. I could not help myself. Many of the songs after he got hurt had a reference to his toe. And, I mean, before they put Flacco in, Brown, I don't know what was going on with Browning, but, I mean, he was throwing pick after pick. And, I mean, we're just like, what is happening? We've lost Joe Burrow, and now we can't win, and we're stuck in Turf Toe Prison.
0: Well, here is Sammy with Turf Toe Prison.

0: Texas now. Who they? Who they? Who they think gonna beat them Bengals? They can pass and kick and run. Watching them is lots of fun. Who they? Who they? Who they think gonna beat them Bengals?
1: Sammy, that was fantastic. We have another round of great parody presentations from our guests in the studio this afternoon. And Sammy Riggs is from Dry Ridge, Kentucky, and Chris Lackey from Richmond, Kentucky. And Sammy, I remember a lot of parody-style music being released on social media by Kentucky artists during the time in history 5 years ago that will not be named on this show, right, Adam? And exactly. One of the funniest ones that I recall was from Dr. Kevin Holm Hudson, who instead of singing ABBA's titled Dancing Queen performed You Are in Quarantine. And Principal Keith Greiser from Paris Schools was actually on the news during this time for his parody, entertaining his students of John Bon Jovi's Dead or Alive, singing instead Andy at Five. Who remembers Andy, Governor Andy at Five? Uh-huh. So there's some really great ones to look up for. And I have a theory about that. But let me ask you, Sammy, and since we asked Chris already, what do you feel parody music does for the sports fan or even the people who are holed up in their backwoods homes with road conditions preventing them from leaving their home and even experiencing misery and angst in our sports team's infatuation over long periods of time?
2: I think, like Chris said, a lot of it is, you know, most of the parodies we do, there is a comedy aspect to it. And I really do think at the heart of it, we are trying to get a laugh out of people. Mm-hmm. And I mean, the world, all of the crazy stuff going on in this world, all you want to do is just have that connection to people and what is the best way, and making someone laugh and making someone feel like they're not alone, and how they feel, whether it's about sports, whether it's about Arby's. You know, I mean, that is the greatest connection that you can have. I mean, think about just like being with your friends or your family and you're just laughing, mm-hmm. and it's just the best feeling, you know? That's what you want to express to people.
1: Laughter is so good.
3: Yeah, it's so true. I mean, when you share a laugh with somebody, you automatically feel closer to them.
2: Yes, mm-hmm. It's such an amazing feeling. Yes. And now some of my parodies were sad, but that sadness helped people feel that they were not alone in their sadness.
1: And speaking of a sad song, what do you have coming up next?
2: This is to the tune of Landslide.
1: Which is very descriptive of the season, right?
3: Oh, yeah.
2: The Bengals will bring you down.
1: Here is Sammy Riggs with Bengals Will Bring You Down.
3: Woo!
2: Hey, at least the Broncos, they whooped our asses, but they went far.
4: That's right.
2: Took our hearts and tore them out. Against the Broncos, we look like clouds.

0: good.
1: Thank you.
2: I don't know if you heard us say we wish.
1: Yes, I love it. Yeah.
3: All right, Chris, and in round four, what do you have for us?
4: Yes. All right, my last song here is, this one's called The Way I Toss. And kind of like she mentioned, a lot of the success of a parody, I feel like, or I guess I'm learning, is about the zeitgeist. So it's about writing the song about what's on everybody's mind right then. Mm-hmm. And so Morgan Wallen has a song called The Way I Talk, but a couple years ago, he threw a chair off a rooftop in Nashville and got arrested for it. And I thought, I can't not write The Way I Toss. It's just, it's too obvious. And so I did it, and I'm going to sing it for you guys.
3: Let's give it up for Chris, The Way I Toss.
4: All right, here we go.

0: Is it too mean?
1: No.
0: I like him. I like him.
2: That
3: was good.
0: He's a wild kid, but he's weathered it.
4: Chris, because we have more time left on this show, you all have an additional one that's not necessarily a parody, but a song that you wrote. Parody of one of your songs.
0: Yeah, I'm trying to name this character that does these parodies, but I've got a whole sort of a country Ray Stevens type album that I'm working on, and I've got some song ideas for it, like The Unfair and The Inconvenience Store. Bury Me Face Down. And I've written a song called A Million Ducks. That one's out streaming now. But this song is called I Made You Say It, and it has no bad words in it or inappropriate subject matter whatsoever.
4: Here is Chris Lackey one more time, everyone.
5: Woo!

0: And if you think there's something wrong with that song, there's something wrong with you. Thank you.
1: Okay. I didn't think so.
2: I can't wait to hear the Inconvenience Store.
0: That was Pete's idea. Pete was like, man, it'd be funny if your country persona did a song called The Inconvenience Store. And I was like, that's brilliant.
2: Well, like when they don't have bathrooms, you know.
0: And then
2: like,
0: last night I thought of The Unfair, because when you go to the fair, none of those games are fair. And I was like, man, that one ought to be easy enough.
2: That's true.
3: Well, they have them, but they tell you can't use them.
2: Right. And up in Cincinnati, for some reason, I don't know if it's just because it's a city, but they don't have bathrooms, man. And I don't know if they're just trying to keep people out.
0: Could be. LA's like that a lot, too.
4: I don't stop at convenience stores in Cincinnati. No. I stop in Kentucky and then I cross the border.
2: Yeah. This seems like a great place to end this edition of Overtones Live and Off the Cuff with Adam and Renee, coming to you live from MediaLex Studios in Gray Line Station in Lexington, Kentucky. 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We thank you both for coming from your small towns to be with us this evening. We also thank you in our listening audience for making that choice to listen locally today.
1: And finally, congratulations and thanks to Chris Lackey and Sammy Riggs for being with us. 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
8: 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I'm Rick Jones. If you like twin fiddles, steel guitars, opera stars, along with your gospel music, you will love our program. 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Now I'm

That's Steve Bridgman for you out there. It's all in a Sunday's work right here on Undiscovered Country. Twin fiddles, steel guitars, Opry stars. How about sweet tea, fried chicken, biscuits and gravy, and of course, pot roast on a Sunday morning. How about that? I like it. How about Ashley Collins, a brand new song called Only You, Lord. Ashley Collins on Undiscovered Country. I'm Rick Jones. Thanks for stopping by.

0: latest out from Ashley Collins right there called Only You, Lord, Comfort Me right here on Undiscovered Country. Here's Gerald Crabb.
1: I want to be the kind of neighbor that's willing to lend a hand. If something breaks down, I want to do my part and pitch in. I've got a friend named Jesus. Most days I talk with him. But I'm far from wearing a halo, just another struggling man. I want to be strong, but I've got stuff I'm still working on.

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0: So don't hang no wings on me.
1: That's Joe Crabb for you right there. Singer, songwriter, guitar player, don't hang no wings on me, Gerald Crabb, right here on Undiscovered Country. Stay close. Coming up, we've got Nate Fortner, Kevin Kapler, Roger Grubbs, and Woody Kitchen.
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0: I'm Derek from WKWC and Kentucky Wesleyan College, here to let you know that elections are not about the candidates. Elections are not about being Democrat or Republican. 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
2: In Owensboro, it's 73 degrees.
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Kevin Kapler for you right there. Wayward sons and daughters. Don't ever give up on them. 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Kevin Kapler on Undiscovered Country. Here's Roger Grubbs and his song, When the World Forgot to Pray. Roger Grubbs on Undiscovered Country. I'm Rick Jones, and we're glad you stopped by to visit with us. 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Roger Grubbs, When the World Forgot to Pray.

Great job on that one right there. When the world forgot to pray. Woody Kitchen is here with his song about Big Willie McGee. It's called Hit and Run. Woody Kitchen on Undiscovered Country. Come on, Woody.

0: latest out from Woody Kitchen right there called Hit and Run right here on Undiscovered Country. Coming up, Rachel Taylor, Randy Free, Felicia DeRamis-Paul, and Dale Rochelle.
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6: From Colossians 2:6. 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
0: Welcome back. 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I'm Rick Jones. Now let's roll on with more great gospel music on Undiscovered Country. And we get back to the music with this right here from Dr. Rachel Taylor in the middle of a miracle. Rachel.

Dr. Rachel Taylor in the middle of a miracle right here on Undiscovered Country. I'm Rick Jones, and this is Randy Free, a song called Up in Chicago. I'm glad somebody recut this song. What a great song. I love it. Randy Free, Up in Chicago.

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1: Randy Free doing a great job on that one right there, called Up in Chicago, right here on Undiscovered Country. Twin fiddles, steel guitars, Opry stars, we've got them for you. Here comes Felicia DeRamus Paul, her song, Walk a Mile in Love. 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

Alicia Doremus Paul for you right there. Walk a Mile in Love right here on Undiscovered Country. Makes her home down in Oklahoma. While we're in Oklahoma, let's get the brand new one from Dale Rochelle called I'm Already There. Dale Rochelle on Undiscovered Country. I'm Rick Jones, and we're glad you stopped by to visit with us just a little while.

0: old show for you right there. I got to tell you, I'm already there. How about that, huh? Hey, stick around. Coming up, Tony Cannon compilation, Joel Woolen, also MK Glough and Danny Calhoun. Straight ahead.
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from the Tony Cannon compilations, You Never Walked It Alone. What a song. Wow. Here's Joel Wolin, his song called I'm Getting Out of Here. Joel Wolin on Undiscovered Country. I'm Rick Jones. Twin fiddle, steel guitars, and Opry stars. Turn it up.

Joel Wolin for you right there, and I'm getting out of here. Here's MK Glough in a song, I'm Going to Heaven Without My Phone. MK Glough.

That's MK Glove for you right there. I'm going to heaven without my phone. Hey, wrapping up my parts of the program, how about this right here from Danny Calhoun? Calvary came to the rescue. Danny Calhoun on Undiscovered Country.

That song that reminds us no job is too small, that we have something to do in the overall plan in service to others. Someone made the sandals Jesus wore. That's Paul Williams with a song written by Tom T. Hall. As we get this hour of Stained Glass Bluegrass underway, I'm your host, Cindy Baucom. I love this time with you playing gospel music, picking out these songs every week from a variety of artists in the bluegrass and country music world. Next, I have David Parmley and friends on Stained Glass Bluegrass.

0: brother, let us watch and pray like Daniel did from day to day. He prayed to God,
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0: We too can gladly dare and do things of God. 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

0: Boone Creek, Ricky Skaggs, Wes Golding, Jerry Douglas, and Terry Baucom. From the 1970s, Daniel Prayed. The very first recording by Boone Creek on Rounder Records has been reissued. It's brand new. It's out now with four previously unheard tracks, if you'd like to check that out.
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7: In Owensboro, it's 73 degrees.

a solo project by banjoist Jesse Baker. Well, he's not just a banjoist. He's one of those guys that can play anything with strings on it. And he's sort of been away from the spotlight as of late, even though he previously worked with Doyle Lawson and Quicksilver and Daly and Vincent and others. Well, as you've probably heard, Doyle Lawson and Quicksilver doing a limited number of shows this year on some of the larger festivals, and Jesse Baker is who Doyle called to work with him on those shows as he comes out of touring retirement for a few shows. Hope you're able to catch Doyle Lawson and Quicksilver in concert somewhere down the line. I know of a couple of festivals where I'm serving as MC, where he will be working, and I'm looking forward to that. In September, Hiawassee, Georgia at Daly and Vincent Fest, and Big Stone Gap, Virginia in October for Blue Highway Fest. Let's enjoy Joe Mullins and the Radio Ramblers next.

0: pray together and we'll stay together. That's Johnny and Jack here on Stained Glass Bluegrass.
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3: I'm Cindy Bauckham, your host each week. Thanks for being tuned this way for gospel music. Here's John Bowman with I Love God's Way of Living.

prayed up. That's Jeff White here on Stained Glass Bluegrass, an artist who has toured and recorded with so many. And I first started getting familiar with Jeff White when he was a member of Alison Krauss's band Union Station many years ago. He spent 20 years with Vince Gill, still works with Vince and Lyle Lovett, and my goodness, he stays pretty busy, Jeff White. Love his voice, love his guitar playing, and I hope you enjoyed All Prayed Up here on Stained Glass Bluegrass. Well, the Browns Ferry 4 next. This is a group that included Grandpa Jones many years ago. Praise God, he loves everybody.

0: Country Music's Charlie Pride with Jesus Hold My Hand. We also heard from the Browns Ferry Four right here on Stained Glass Bluegrass. Hope you're enjoying the music and the messages. I count it a real honor and privilege to spend this time with you every week, picking the gospel songs, presenting the gospel songs.
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0: On Stained Glass Bluegrass, that's Karen Peck and New River with Jesus Help Me to Stand. Before that, Jonathan Buckner and Chosen Road. I'm Cindy Bauckham. Let me thank you again for joining me for Stained Glass Bluegrass. I hope you can come back every week. May God richly bless you. There's time for a couple more songs. And until we're together again, you take care. Here's Becky Buller. I serve a God who can raise the dead. See ya.
1: Hi.

big howdy, friends and neighbors. We're going to let the fun begin, and we got a lot of news to talk about, too. So stick around. Let's have some fun times. Good old bluegrass music. We're going to give it to you today right here on Bluegrass on the Bay. Your host, Jay Armsworthy, coming at you.

the Poe Ramblin' Boys with Wanderers, Wanderers, Wanderers Like Me here on Bluegrass on the Bay. We had a couple of brand new songs just before that. We had the Nick Chandler and Delivered, kind of a newer group on the bluegrass scene, with a brand new album called Look For Me on Pinecastle Records. You heard a tune called Hazel Creek. The Cody Norris Show got us started with the good old USA, and that's where we are, friends and neighbors in the good old USA, broadcasting Bluegrass on the Bay. From his album Spirit of America. I'm J. Armsworthy. I'm going to be here with you for the next couple hours or so playing some good old bluegrass music. Hopefully we'll play something you like, and hopefully we won't play anything that you don't like. And got some other brand new singles. We'll go ahead and get through them. But as many of you probably know, and I'm sure, well, there's no reminder whatsoever it needs to be, but we're in the week of the anniversary of September the 11th. Dave Atkins recorded a song that was recorded, wrote by John Miller and David Morris. They wrote a song that was tied to the anniversary. So we're going to let Dave Atkins do this. It was an honor. Dave Atkins said it was an honor to be asked to sing such a powerful song. And he's got a voice that can pull a song like this off. And I'm sure that many of you can feel some of the emotion that he has when he sang this song. Tune entitled 10th Day of September. You're on Bluegrass on the Bay.

gave you some brand new tunes. That was Daryl Mosley, new album on Pinecastle called Little Moments. Tune was entitled The Corner of Hopeless. I thought that was a pretty song, got a pretty meaning behind it. Daryl Mosley writes a lot of them sad songs, pitiful. It's a good tune, tells a good message. Before that was a young lady named Caroline Owens with an old time church. That's what it was called, as she says in her words. It's one of those songs that reminds us why bluegrass and gospel have always gone hand in hand. And she hopes that it will take listeners back to a place that feels like home. That was Caroline Owens featuring the Isaacs with the Old Time Church. And Dave Atkins with the 10th day of December. I hope that you enjoyed my program last week. I did a dedication in memory and honoring some great musicians. Junior Blankenship, who played with Ralph Stanley and the Clinch Mountain Boys, passed away, and Bill Monroe's son, James Monroe, and also to Alan Mills of the Lost and Found, and Pat Enright of the Nashville Bluegrass Band, and of course, Dolly Parton. I paid a tribute, tried to get as many music and stories about their life as I could in there, and I hope you enjoyed it. And a couple albums that do sometimes slip by me. And I didn't get to play as many Dolly Parton songs as I really wanted to, but she did a couple bluegrass albums and a couple different songs on there that she did, I think, let's see, I've got two albums. I believe she did another one, maybe it was half bluegrass, but here's a tune, it's an old-time number. Here's Dolly Parton with a bluegrass version of Cash on the Barrelhead.

Oh, yeah. Dolly Parton had a good run there for about three CD projects on Sugar Hill record label, all bluegrass. And that was one that she wrote. Great song called Halos and Horns. Right here on Bluegrass on the Bay. Three fine albums of bluegrass music. And I tell you, like I said, I get so much music, sometimes it gets overlooked. So I done pulled them three, and I'm going to hold them out here. And you'll be hearing some more songs from these three Dolly Parton albums. Halos and Horns, we had I Don't Believe You Met My Baby, a Louvin Brothers tune, and Cash on the Barrelhead. That also was a Louvin Brothers tune, by the way. And she had some great musicians backing her up. A lot of Jim Mills, a lot of Ricky Skaggs' folks were helping her out there. Good job. Good music. Dolly Parton. She hit them all. Bluegrass, rock, pop, you name it. Movies, she was it. Watching an old Porter Wagoner show the other night when she first got her start with Porter Wagoner and Dolly Parton. It was pretty good. I'm Jay Arnsworthy with Bluegrass on the Bay. So glad to be here with your friends and neighbors, and like I said, I hope you enjoyed that program last week that we did that little tribute, gave you a little bit of music from all four of those great musicians, and hopefully we can put that aside for a while and hope we don't lose anybody else in the music business. You just never know. You just never know. Well, I promised I'd get this on, too. By the way, Mr. and Mrs. Bragg from Mechanicsville, Maryland, was celebrating their 59th wedding anniversary. 59 years with Denise Bragg. I should say 59 years with Mr. Joseph Pop-Pop Bragg. That's a long time. Congratulations, niece. You deserve a halo, too. September the 2nd, they celebrated their 59th anniversary. And I remember one time I asked Joe Bragg, I said, where did you meet Denise? And, well, this song right here will tell you where. I think they might have met out in a bluegrass festival, but here's nothing.

There you have it, friends. That's Russell Moore in the third time out. At the time, they were called just third time out. And the original members with Rose of My Heart. Send that out to Joe and Denise Bragg of Mechanicsville, Maryland. And I hope they were either sitting close to each other on them past three songs, or maybe they were dancing or holding each other close. We had Larry Sparks doing Sweetheart and Nothing Fancy. And I Met My Baby in the Porta John line. Well, I think that's where he met her. I guess she had to go, and he went and grabbed her. Well, it could have been a lot worse. It could have been like this right here.

some old time classic Osmond Brothers for you right here on Bluegrass on the Bay. You ain't the kind of woman I got or want it, but you're the kind of woman that I got right here on Bluegrass on the Bay. Friends and neighbors, say a big hello to each and every one, and appreciate you joining me here on the program today. And haven't had a chance to get over on the Facebook side of things to see what's going on, but say a big hello to Mr. Michael Brand. He's listening in over there. Appreciate that, and happy Labor Day. That's right, it's a week of Labor Day as well. And hello to the fine folks that have been tuning in. Eddie and Tim Mills, my buddy down in North Carolina. Sarah Sue Murphy, Ron Ackerman, Ann Tippett, Alice Allen, Jay Morgan, and appreciate each and every one. I'm telling you what, friends and neighbors, there's a lot of things that's going on. My goodness, bluegrass, bluegrass, bluegrass all over the place. I'm going to tell you a little bit about everything coming up here in, for a minute, and I just happen to have something in front of me. It popped up, the 250th anniversary of the United States of America, celebrating America. History, roots, freedom, and music. How about the red, white, and bluegrass? A day of great music, community, and heritage, Saturday, October the 3rd, 2026, from 12 to 6 p.m., featuring Flat Branch Bluegrass, Jay Armsworthy in Eastern Tradition, and Valerie Smith. And that's all happening at a place called the Bell Grove Plantation at Port Conway, just over in Virginia, in King George, Virginia area. It's the Bell Grove Plantation, and just this side of the Rappahannock River. And Valerie Smith will be there. They've got all kinds of ticket prices.

And you can look that up at Belgrove Plantation at Port Conway. It's a nice big mansion. 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Of course, you'll also see that up on my Facebook page, and you can check it out there. Let's see, as I look around and talk and say hey and everything else, and notice that I don't have anything geared up here to play, but you just give me a minute or two and I'll have something ready for you, because I'm going to get some good old traditional music on as well today, because that's just what we love to play, the good old traditional bluegrass music. I had a lot of things been coming out lately and haven't had a chance to get them reviewed and geared up. But old boy from out in Ohio made his way up here on the East Coast and traveled from Virginia and Baltimore and played all them bar rooms on the East Coast and laid down some pretty good bluegrass music. And I'm talking about Mr. Earl Taylor. Here's one called Little Maggie.

There's a rare one for you, friends. Jimmy Logsdon. Jimmy Logsdon. He was also known as Jimmy Lloyd. He was a country and rockabilly singer, songwriter, and also a radio disc jockey. He was active in the late 40s to the 70s, and that was taken from a record label that he recorded on called King Records. And he got a lot of praise for his traditional country style. And he also put a little rockabilly in some of his music. I hope that you enjoyed that. He was a Kentucky boy. Passed away in 2001, Louisville, Kentucky. And that was a tune that I just did there for you entitled I Have to Laugh to Keep from Crying. Jimmy Logsdon. A little bit of old-time music there for you. Yes, I'll try to give you a little bit of everything. You never know what you're going to hear on Bluegrass on the Bay. Don Stover with Loreen and Earl Taylor with Little Maggie. You understand the old Little Maggie. Jay Armsworthy coming at you here, friends. I hope you're enjoying the program. Let's get another brand new song on by Nick Chandler and Delivered. It's a new album on Pine Castle Records. And this will probably take us out of here the hour. And I want to thank each and every one of you for joining me here. And stick around. We got another big hour to go. And we're going to play it for you. Here's one called Why I Love You. I don't know, but why I love you.

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Welcome back to Hour 2 on Bluegrass on the Bay. That's Dolly Parton with Steady as the Rain. Hope you enjoyed that, and welcome back, friends. Welcome back. And let's see, I got some more great stuff coming up. I told you, I got a lot of things I'm going to tell you about. Let's get Del McCurry on here real quick, and I'm going to tell you about a couple of other bluegrass events that's getting ready to take place here pretty soon. And you want to get your pen and your paper out, and you want to mark this stuff on your calendar because you don't want to dare miss it. But we're going to hear Del McCurry first. Here's one entitled The Start Naked Blues.

Well, I guess Dell just got naked right there, and that's it. He dropped everything and dropped the song, too. Caught me off guard right there, Dell. Dell and the Boys, that's from an album that's called Dell and the Boys. It's the 25th Anniversary Deluxe Edition. It's the same Dell and the Boys CD that came out several years ago with the addition of three more songs. And celebrating the 25th anniversary of that album. Here's Doyle Lawson and Quicksilver, and I'll tell you, I think old Doyle Lawson's getting ready to come back out there with some more new music, I believe. I think I've seen an album that's getting ready to come out by Doyle Lawson and Quicksilver. Here's a single right here called When It's Time for the Whippoorwill to Sing. Doyle Lawson and Jerry Sally.

yeah, that's the good stuff right there, friends. That's the Stanley Brothers. There we go. I couldn't hear myself. I wanted to make sure that I was on the air there. From 1949, Let Me Be Your Friend. And that was the Stanley Brothers, as I said for you. The real deal stuff right there, friends. We had Jim and Jesse before that with My Little Honeysuckle Rose. I'm going to send those two down to those two boys right there, Jim and Jesse and the Stanley Brothers, two brother duets. They were from down in the southwest part of Virginia. And I'm going to make sure I send that out to Mr. Taylor down there listening into the program, because he's down in that area, southwest part of Virginia, Coburn, Norton, Bristol, all down in that area. And I'll bid you a big happy day, happy day. Hope you're enjoying the show. Hope you enjoyed this couple of tunes from some of your neighbors down there. We also had Doyle Austin and Jerry Sally with When It's Time for the Whippoorwill to Sing, right here on Bluegrass on the Bay. Well, it's time to get getting ready to start cooling down, I think, anyway. And it's time to get outside to some more bluegrass festivals. I'll tell you something that's getting ready to happen. It's the Upper Cove Bluegrass Music Festival. Come out to one of the best down-to-earth bluegrass festivals that you'll find this year. The best of the best. And they've done it up this time. September the 21st to the 27th this year. They're going to have Authentic Unlimited, Cody Nars Show, Poe Ramblin' Boys, Big Country Bluegrass, Danny Paisley and the Southern Grass, Ralph Stanley II, the Williamson Branch, Nothing Fancy, Ironwood Drive, Hammer Creek Bluegrass, the Carroll County Ramblers, Jeff Dillard Band, Danny Stewart and the Chiggers, and Mayo Family. That's a big-time thing right there, friends. It's the Upper Cove Music Festival, also known to some as the Arcadia Bluegrass Festival. And it's at the Carnival Grounds there in Upper Cove, Maryland. The Upper Cove Fire Department and Arcadia Fire Department merged together, and they changed the show and call it the Upper Cove Music Festival. Now they got some workshops, camping, vendors, food. Oh, they've got everything you ever want to need right there for one big weekend. It'll be cooling down by then. So make sure you check out that Bluegrass Festival, the Upper Cove Maryland Bluegrass Festival, friends and neighbors. September 23rd through the 26th. Camping's available from September the 21st through the 27th. If you want to get there early and leave late. How about that, friends? I'm telling you. And another thing here, local in Southern Maryland, our good friend and commissioner, Mr. Scott Ostro, is having his fourth annual Music Palooza fundraiser on the 12th of September from 4 to 7 at the Tap House right there in California, Maryland, right next to the Harris Theater. Join Commissioner Scott Ostro for an evening of great food, live music, drinks, community, as we celebrate and support his campaign. He's going to have music by the Chesapeake Songworks. That's David Norris. His brother Joe Norris will be there. Kelly Michaels, and also I'll be there on hand to even sing a song or two. How about that now? That's going to be Saturday, September the 12th from 4 to 7 right out there at the little restaurant called the Tap House. Lots of bluegrass music going on, friends. I'll tell you, better get out there and check it out while you can. Lots of music, music, music. And don't forget, we're going to kick off the Southern Maryland Bluegrass Concert Series. It's coming up here pretty soon. October the 18th. That's October 18th. It'll definitely be cooling down by then, friends. And you can come out and enjoy Danny Paisley and the Southern Grass as he kicks off the celebration. And he's got a good album out, and I'm going to play you a song from him right now. And this is Danny Paisley, and he don't have the Southern Grass on this particular new album that he did on Pine Castle, but here's a little sampling of what you'll hear. Danny Paisley and the Southern Grass, October the 18th. Go to somdbluegrass.com. I'm looking forward to seeing everybody once again as the temperatures cool down and the bluegrass fires up. How about that? Here's one called Another Long Sleepless Night.

That's the Grascals' brand new CD on Billy Blue Records. They're doing fantastic now on that new label, and we're glad to see a brand new CD from them. It's been a while. And that's the title cut of the album, Not That Gone. And before that, we had a group called Appalachian Roadshow. Now, there's a band right there for you. Stepstones is the name of the tune from the album Della Jane's Heart. And that is an album brand new. That is also a group that's going to be with us in December of the Southern Maryland Bluegrass Series. I'll give you a little sneak peek of what they sound like. That's a good little group there, Appalachian Roadshow. And don't forget Danny Paisley, October the 18th. We had a song called Another Long Sleepless Night right here on Bluegrass on the Bay. Friends and neighbors, I'm glad to be here with you. And I hope that you're enjoying yourself. And we're going to get some old classic Larry Sparks on here. I'm going to do something here right now for a good, good friend of mine from way out there in the great state of Michigan. We'll do this for Jonda. She's listening in. I'm glad she is listening. It's been a long, long time. And here's a good old tune by Larry Sparks. One of his big hits, as Larry would say, it's a big hit. There's one called A Face in the Crowd, just for you.

That's Ralph Stanley, Dr. Ralph, and Ralph too. Don't Step Over an Old Love, an old Stanley Brothers number. That's from their album they did a few years ago, back in 2013 on the Rebel Records, called Side by Side. Traditional Grass, with My Memories Aren't Precious Anymore, one of the finest traditional bluegrass bands that ever lived back in the 80s and the 90s. They had a good run, played some good music, and did a lot of great shows. And Larry Sparks with a face in the crowd. And those three songs I want to send up there to all the way up to Michigan, to Jonda. Hope you enjoyed that. That's Larry Sparks, Face in the Crowd, and Traditional Grass, and Ralph Stanley. You know, down in Stanley country. That's right. Old Ralph. Old Ralph, too, he's still plugging along. We're going to see him in a few weeks. He'll be coming from the Southwest Virginia, coming from the old home place in the Clinch Mountain. He'll be coming up here to the Upper Cove Music Festival in Upper Cove, Maryland. Ralph, too. Look forward to seeing him, too. I haven't seen him in a long time. Got a lot of catching up to do. That's right. Bluegrass on the Bay. I'm your host, Jay Armsworthy.

Becky Buller with Auction at the Home Place. Radio on Bluegrass on the Bay. Pretty song. I had to put in our show with Back in the Country. It's almost time to bid farewell. I'm going to try to get a couple of secret numbers in before we leave. I'm going to start it off here with Nick Chandler from his brand new album called Look for Me. It's a little gospel tune entitled Follow the Leader. Right here on Bluegrass on the Bay, Hymn Time.

Sparks with Thank You, Lord. Right before that, from my gospel CD, I Couldn't Make It Without Him, Jay Harmsworthy, Mansion God Is Building, Nick Chandler and Deliver with Follow the Leader. Friends and neighbors, I want to thank you once again for joining me here on the program. Come back and join me next week, why don't you? And hope to see you out there this week at this Mr. Scott Ostro's fundraiser. 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Bye-bye.

that's it. Some pretty music right there by Larry Sparks. Hope you enjoyed that. Friend and neighbors, once again, the time has come to say goodbye, and I hope you'll come back and join me next week. I hope you enjoyed the program. 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Bye-bye.

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1: Hey, and I'm Uncle Elmo, and welcome aboard.
0: Well, we got a special show today. We're going to pay tribute to Dolly Parton. You know, we lost her a week ago or so, and we haven't had a chance to do a tribute here on our show yet because we've been out doing live things, ain't we, Uncle Elmo?
1: Oh, yeah. Just got back from Brown County. Woo-hoo!
0: And we're going to have some more from Brown County on this show also. We're going to have an interview and some songs from Caleb Daughtry and one piece that played there. But otherwise, we're going to dedicate this show to Dolly Parton. And I searched through the archives. Man, I had to dig for 2 days to find my Dolly Parton albums. And I come up with Live and Well, The Grass is Blue, Run Rose Run, Halos and Horns, and Blue Smoke. And we're going to play a lot of music off of those albums, Uncle Elmo.
1: Okay, well, the first one up is Train Train.

0: Oh, yeah, man. Rocking it with Train Train off of the Grass is Blue album by Dolly.
1: Man, I was sure glad to find that album. Man, there's a lot of great bluegrass on there. We're going to play a lot off of that album. I got another one here. Great old bluegrass song. I Wonder Where You Are Tonight.

0: Was that pretty or what?
1: Oh, it was. I loved it.
0: Along with Dolly, that was Jerry Douglas on the dobro, Sam Bush on the mandolin, Stuart Duncan on the fiddle, Brian Sutton on the guitar, Jim Mills on the banjo, and Barry Bales on the bass, and Claire Lynch and Keith Little singing harmonies. Man, this is a great album. And we're going to have more of that later. But right now, let's play something off that bluegrass sampler.
1: All right, here it is, Blue Smoke, title cut.

0: Oh, yeah, Blue Smoke. And Dolly wrote that one, didn't she?
1: Yeah, she did. Writing the bluegrass, singing the bluegrass, playing the bluegrass. Dolly Parton, rest in peace, Dolly. This show's for you and all your listeners out there. I can't take my ears off of it, Uncle Elmo.
0: Oh, me neither.
1: Hey, next up, we're going to play a segment off Alive and Well. It's going to be Solid Dolly, Five Songs Strong.
2: Well, personally, I think I should have called that song Little Pigeon, took a big dump on his head and flew to Rocky Top. What do you think?

That's a high note there on the end. My thongs are riding up. Oh, maybe that's why I hit that high note. Whew, that was fun. You was doing good. You was into that Rocky Top. That is kind of like a national anthem in Tennessee. They play that now at all our UT games. It's great. Of course, I love Tennessee. I'm a Tennessee girl. How many folks we got here might be from this area? Yeah, quite a few. So you're proud of Tennessee. I've written a lot of songs about the Smoky Mountains where I grew up. I grew up over the mountains and in a family of 12. Well, we lived on a farm. I'm the farmer's daughter. The one they used to tell them stories about. Well, a lot of them. But anyhow, we had a good life back there in the hills. And there's 12 of us kids. Had 6 girls and 6 boys. Mama had one on her and one in her, as long as I can remember. That's the truth. There's 8 kids younger than me. I have a brother, 2 brothers and a sister older than me. And then there's a whole house full underneath us there. We didn't have anything money could buy, but we had good stuff. Things money don't buy anyhow. We always had something to eat, even if it wasn't what we wanted all the time. We had a roof over our head. We had songs to sing, and we had folks that loved us. And I've written many songs, and we had music. My mama's people were always very musical. So we'd sit around on summer afternoons out on the porch when all the work was done, or around the heater in the wintertime to pass time. That's the way Mom could keep us from fighting. She'd go sing something. Anyway, so I've written many songs about that. In fact, this little song right here kind of just sums up what a typical day might have been like.

course, now that was a typical day. And I have a lot of songs that I grew up with in my childhood that I wrote after I was grown. And a lot of people ask me, well, do you have a favorite song that you've written out of all those songs? I said, yeah, I do. I think my favorite song that I've ever written is not just because it's a song, but because it's very personal to me. It's really kind of a philosophy of life, really. And my mama made me a little coat one time out of scraps that she had sent. And a lot of people seem to relate to this song after I recorded it. A lot of people said it really helped them because I think a lot of people carry around a lot of hurt. They don't even realize that it's in there. And I think most people have been made fun of or lied of about something. It might not have been about a coat or even clothes, but something, a handicap or something. Somebody's made you feel bad about yourself. And that's a terrible, terrible hurt and feeling. But anyhow, this little song kind of lifted me out of that when I wrote it. And I want to do this to all the good mamas that we have out there. Thank you. That was mama. Not really.

you. Mom would be proud you liked that one. You know, when that song first became a hit, you know, as I was saying, it kind of lifted a lot of hurt off me. And I thought, you know, I'm not going to feel right about taking the first money, first royalty check, spend it on myself. I should buy something for Mom. Of course, this was back in the late 60s, early 70s that I had put this song out. So first chance I had, I left Nashville and went up to East Tennessee. And I said, Mama, get your pocketbook. I'm taking you to Knoxville. I'm going to buy you a new mink coat. She's looked at me funny. Of course, that was back when it was still okay to wear mink and nobody's thinking that much about it. But anyhow, she just looked at me funny. She said, a mink coat? Where in the world am I going to wear a mink coat around here to a cockfight? She said, you just give me that money. So I did. And of course, I'm sure she still had a house full of kids at that time, and she stretched that money pretty far, I know, because it's quite a bit of money. For us, anyhow. But anyhow, it was thinking like that, and my mom was being able to help my dad that got us through, because like I say, raising a house full of kids like that, my dad was just a farmer. Daddy never was able to read and write, but he happened to be one of the smartest people I ever knew in spite of that fact. But he worked on a farm mostly, and as the kids started to multiply, well, he worked on construction. He'd get up way before daylight and work on the farm. Then he'd go work all day on the construction job, come back home, work way after dark. But anyhow, he was a very hard worker. My dad never told us he loved us. Never heard those words from my dad, but I don't ever remember time I didn't know it. We could see it in Daddy's eyes. We could just hear it in his voice and just the way that he worked for us. He just wasn't a man that kind of get that stuff out like that, but we always knew it and we loved him dearly. But my dad passed away 2 years ago last month, and we miss him a lot. It's just like he's still here, really, because I'm always saying stuff. Sounds just like Daddy doing stuff and looking in the mirror. I got my daddy's eyes without all this gook on them. But anyhow, I see him everywhere and think about him. I remember one time that when the family was multiplying, a lot of men folk around all the southern country or counties were going up to Detroit, Michigan to work at the Ford plant. And my dad had a couple of brothers and friends that had gone up there. And a lot of country people were glad to get out of the mountains. They didn't like being hillbillies. They wanted to, you know, to do something else. And that was fine. But my dad never had been out of the Smoky Mountains where he was born and raised, and he loved the hills. So he thought, well, I'll try it, I reckon. And if I do all right, I'll bring my family to Detroit. Well, that lasted about 2 weeks. Daddy got so homesick, he almost died. He said, I'm going back to the Smoky Mountains, and I'll live and die there in them hills. Raise my kids the best way I know how. And I wrote this about that time in my dad's life. So we'll dedicate it to all the hardworking folks out there. It's called Smoky Mountain Memories, and this is always for Daddy.

family and my childhood, but everybody in the Smoky Mountains was not kin to me. I know you're thinking that about now, but the ones that weren't, well, they seemed like it. They all seemed like family. We had a lot of good neighbors, and here's a song that I wrote about an old man that I grew up knowing, loved, and lived up in the woods not far from us. And of course, he had a bunch of old hunting dogs. He lived by himself. He had real long beard and real long hair. He looked kind of scary. Mama didn't like for me to go up there. She said he stunk. I said, well, Mama, we do too. And we did. But anyhow, she was afraid he had a drinker problem. And I'd heard her say that when I was a kid. You know how your little kids will just say anything they hear. So I asked him one day, I said, Applejack, do you have a drinking problem? He said, no. That's the easiest thing I've ever done. But anyhow, in all seriousness, I did love him, and he taught me a lot of stuff about a world outside the Smoky Mountains, because he'd been in the war, so he'd been on airplanes and ships and trains. And I loved that about him, but mostly I loved the fact that he played the banjo, and he taught me, and years after he was gone, I wrote this about him. Apple orchard in this little old orchard shack. His real name was Jackson Taylor, but I called him Applejack. And old Applejack was loved by everyone he ever knew. Of course, Applejack picked out.

0: That's another one of those songs you can just get right into. Well, he didn't like it. He's leaving.
1: This is funny.
0: I think you got to go pee, ain't you? Well, we don't like to go, can we? Oh, no, he's going to be mad at me forever for embarrassing him. Well, anyway, you come on back, though, when you're done, okay? We'll wait on you.
1: I never got to see Dolly live. I guess she played at Buck Lake Ranch. If I did see her, I was too young, because we used to go to Buck Lake Ranch with Mom and Dad once in a while. And I know she played up there in Angola, Indiana, Uncle Elmo.
2: Wow.
1: Yeah. Well, we'll have one more off of that live album later on towards the end of the show. And we're going to play another Dolly song, and then we're going to have a song from Anthony Howell, man. We had a lot of requests. We played that Puff the Magic Dragon last week, and that was a big hit. So we're going to play that again, and we're going to have an interview with Caleb Daughtry from Brown County Bluegrass Festival and see what's going on with him. But let's get back into some Dolly off her Run Rose Run album.
2: Well, here it is, Firecracker. Crank it up.
1: Light it up.

0: Jim's with me.
1: Yes, sir. Firecracker off of Dolly's Run Rose Run album.
2: Man, that was awesome, wasn't it?
1: Yes, sir.
2: She was even sounding like Elvis in there, wasn't she?
1: Yeah, buddy.
2: Oh, Dolly. Rest in peace, Dolly. There'll never be another Dolly.
1: Not one of a kind.
2: But there's some good singers out there and pickers, too. Hey, we want to play this song here from Anthony Howell, Uncle Elmo.

0: Yeah, Puff the Magic Dragon off of Anthony Hall's new album, Banjo Aficionado.
1: What do you say?
0: I think that's how you pronounce it.
1: Aficionado.
0: Oh, I'm sorry.
1: Well, you're from the country. We'll forgive
0: you. Yeah, yeah. I'm not edumacated enough.
1: Hey, we were out at the Brown County Bluegrass Festival a couple of weeks ago, and we had a lot of folks up in the RV, got a lot of great interviews. We're still playing them, and we'll have one more, by the way, next week because we're having the tribute to Dolly, so we couldn't get Jesse Brock on this week because we wanted to do the tribute for Dolly. So we're going to have that interview next week and play some songs from Jesse and Authentic Unlimited, Uncle Elmo.
0: Oh, man, that's going to be a good show, folks.
1: But right now, we're going to play the Caleb Daughtry interview from the RV where he come in and played a couple songs and interviewed.
0: Here it is.
2: Hey folks, we're out here at the 34th annual Brown County Bluegrass Festival in Georgetown, Ohio, and we have Caleb Daughtry in the RV, and he's going to play a little music for us, and we're going to interview Caleb and see what's going on with Caleb here. Caleb, take it away, buddy. Play a song.

0: Whew, man, I like that kind of picking and carrying on, Kenny.
1: Well, thank you.
0: That was real nice. Man, it's been a couple of years, I think, since you've been in here. Weren't you in here at the Marshall Bluegrass Festival?
1: Year before last at Marshall, I think.
0: Yeah, 2 years ago. We were at 7 Mile this year.
1: Okay, yeah.
0: So you were probably up there, and we missed you up there, I think.
1: Yeah, I was at Marshall, yeah.
0: Well, thanks for coming in down here at Brown County.
1: Yeah, thanks for having me.
0: You know, Caleb just put on 2 great shows today. He had an awesome band out there. And tell them a little bit about the band and the guys you're playing with, what's going on.
1: All right. Well, so today we actually had Zion Napier. He's one of the guys that started my band with me originally. And he come and played mandolin for us today. The guy that usually plays with us now, he had a different place he had to be. So Zion come and played today. And then bass, we had Zach Collier. And he's one that's been with us for a long time. And off and on for, I don't know, a few different times over the years. And then on banjo, we had, as everybody knows and loves him, we had Mr. Ron Stewart. And
0: The Ron Stewart, man.
1: He's great.
0: I realized that finally. When I first saw him, I thought, boy, he looks familiar.
1: Yeah.
0: And then I saw your other friend out there who I was looking at taking the double take on.
1: Yeah.
0: I'm like, no, that's not Adam Steffi.
1: Yeah, well, we had Adam... I actually got to meet Adam Steffi for the first time today. That kind of made my day.
0: You too.
1: I've listened to Adam my whole life and always loved his singing and his picking. And then he's actually here driving bus with Authentic Unlimited. And earlier we walked off stage and I seen him stand there and I actually got to talk to him and meet him for the first time. So that was a pretty cool thing for me. So yeah, that was really cool. But in the band we had me, Zion, Zach Collier, then we had Ron Stewart playing banjo, and we had Isaac Smith of Harbortown playing fiddle with us today.
0: Isaac's good on that fiddling.
1: Oh, man, he's great. And this was actually Isaac's played with us a couple times, but it's been years ago. And usually Ron Stewart, he fills in on the fiddle for us as much as he can. And but today... Kyle Clerken, that usually plays banjo, had to work. He wasn't able to get out of it today.
0: Oh, okay.
1: And, so Ron jumped over to banjo, and we got lucky and had Isaac on fiddle. So it all worked out.
0: It sure did. That was a great sound you had up
1: there. Well, thank you. We sure had fun. I know that much.
0: That's the main thing right there, ain't it?
1: For sure.
0: You've been doing some stuff around Nashville?
1: No, not for several years now. I did for a while. I'd been running down and recording stuff because, I mean, I love bluegrass, and that's always been my number one for music, but it's kind of a hobby, I guess. I, you know, recorded a couple country albums as well, and, but like I said, that's more of a hobby, but, it seems like I don't ever have time to get down that way.
0: Yeah.
1: You know, I take as many shows as I can, which this year is only, I think I booked 7 shows this year is all I booked, and between work and kids and sports and the wife and everything, you know, we stay packed busy all the time.
0: Got a full plate.
1: Yeah, but that's how it's supposed to be, I think.
0: So you recorded some albums a couple years ago.
1: Yep.
0: What was the latest album that you recorded?
1: The latest bluegrass album was called, it's titled Going Out of Style. And that is a really cool song, or cool line from a song that was one of the singles, Where Does an Old Hobo Go? And that was one of our singles. We also recorded an old Boys from Indiana song and released it as a single. But
0: nice.
1: Yeah, that was our second album, and we recorded it down at Ricky Wasson's in Clay City, Kentucky. We tracked it there, and then some friends of mine down in Nashville, they took and done some work on it too. And
0: nice.
1: And I think Ron Stewart actually may have played a little bit on it as well. He played on our first bluegrass album. It was titled Burnt the Sawmill Down. And Ron Stewart, he actually played all the fiddle and stuff on that album. So
0: really?
1: So yeah, I've been stealing Ron every chance I can for many years.
0: How'd you meet up with him?
1: Well, I'll tell you, it was another one of them deals where I'd listened to him for, you know, ever and always been a big fan of him, but I never knew him. I'd never met him. And we was recording down at Ricky Wasson's, and Ricky's really good friends with Ron.
0: Oh, okay.
1: And he said, we can probably get Ron to cut fiddle work on it. And I said, man, that'd be incredible. So that's kind of how it all started, was with him playing on our album for us. So
0: awesome.
1: Yeah,
0: you got some more shows coming up that they'll be helping you out with, or Ron will be?
1: Well, I'm not sure. I actually just sprung one on Ron today. I booked one last week, actually, the 18th of next month, Skinny Fest. And which is just right up the road here a little ways. And which is a good festival. We played it a few years back, and we hadn't been there for a couple years now, but we're excited to be back this year. And I actually just talked to Ron and asked him if he was busy or if he had anything going on to see if maybe he'd be available to do it, but I'm not sure yet.
0: All right,
1: so,
0: nice.
1: But yeah.
0: So you're going to be at Skinny Fest.
1: Skinny that's Fest, cool. 18th of next month, yep.
0: Okay, that's September?
1: Yep.
0: 18th, all right. Skinny Fest, folks.
1: Yep, be there. It's a good one. It's another good one, kind of like Brown County here.
0: Yeah, Edgar's really doing a great job with this festival.
1: He surely is. I'd played here. It's been a few years back. I played with Harbortown, and I think I don't remember if I played bass or guitar for him and done a show. And that's the first time I'd ever been here to the Brown County Festival. And then Edgar got a hold of me a few months back and invited us to come this year. And I'm sure glad he did, because this has been great today.
0: Nice. You got another one you could do for us?
1: Oh, I'm sure I could probably do something here.
0: All right, folks, we're live in the RV at the Brown County Bluegrass Festival with Caleb Daughtry here, folks. Check it out.
1: I'll do the title track off of our first bluegrass album. This is a pretty cool tune. One that was actually written by Keith Whitley, and I heard it back about a year or so before we recorded it, and knew that I had to get a hold of it somehow, some way. So luckily I'm really good friends with Jesse Keith Whitley, and we ended up talking about it, and I begged and pleaded till he said, all right, you can record it. So this is a cool song called Burnt the Sawmill Down.

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0: Yeah, buddy, thanks for tuning in, man. How you doing, Uncle Elmo?
1: Oh, I'm having a ball over here.
0: You enjoying this show?
1: Yes, I am, very much.
0: Wow, it's great playing Dolly, ain't it?
1: Yep. I was a big fan of hers.
0: It's been a long time since them bluegrass albums came out.
1: Yeah, I know. I haven't heard some of it.
0: 2004 for the Grass is Blue album, I believe, is when that came out.
1: Wow.
0: Or was that the live one there? I don't know, Uncle Elmo. It's all great music. But Caleb was right, man. Big shout out to Edgar Loudermilk at the Brown County Bluegrass Festival. We've had a lot of great interviews there. And I've just had a save the date, August 26th through the 28th, 2027, for the 35th annual Brown County Bluegrass Festival. And that's where we ran in to Jamie Johnson from the Graskills, and he told us about this a year ago. Here's Dolly and the Graskills.

0: doggies, man. That was good, wasn't it, Uncle Elmo?
1: Oh, man, that was kicking it, dude.
0: Solid Dolly, four strong songs right there. Man, oh, man. And that was off the Grass's Blue album, which we were talking about earlier. That actually came out on Sugar Hill Records in 1999.
1: Yeah.
0: And we're going to have more off of that album coming up, too. But we're going to slip back to Brown County one more time, Uncle Elmo. What a time we had there, huh?
1: Oh, that was a ball, man. We had fun there. Fun, folks. I mean, really fun. Well, anyway, here's one piece doing an interview live in the RV at Brown County. And thank you, Edgar, for showing us a fine time.
2: Yeah, there's no...
3: All right, guys, there's the camera. So that's where we got to look.
0: This is it, folks. We're live out here at the Brown County Bluegrass Festival. We're having a great time in the RV. One Piece came off the stage here just a little bit ago, and they tore it up, man. And they have honored us by coming in. They're going to play us a couple songs and do a little interview. Here's One Piece.

0: Man, man, live in the RV out at the Brown County Bluegrass Festival. One Piece, man. What's been going on, you guys? We had you in the RV last year out here. And you guys still going strong?
1: Yes, yes. We've been very busy over the summer. We've played a lot. We've got a lot more dates to play. Sometimes two places in one day. This year we're very booked. We're going to be in Lithopolis at the Honey Festival. We're going to be at the Backwoods Festival up in Thornville, Ohio.
0: Oh, yeah.
1: What's the other one?
2: Lyle Larkin's
1: festival. Yeah, Lyle in Vanceburg. Yeah, brand new festival in Vanceburg, Kentucky. And it's a campground there. It's a brand new festival this year, and they've invited us, and a lot of good groups down there also, and that'll be in late September 26th.
2: Hammertown's there right after us.
1: Hammertown's there after us.
0: Nice.
1: So a lot of good places, and then we'll be back at Bob Evans again this year. You know, their festival, they always have us down there. Yeah. So very nice. We've been very blessed and been staying busy as we want to be in then, so.
0: There you go.
1: Yeah.
0: You guys are from Ohio, right?
1: Yes, we're all from Southern Ohio or Central Ohio, South Central Ohio, you would say. And so, that's a lot of traveling for us. You know, some of us get lucky. This is as close as it comes to home for me. And so the rest of them have to travel a little bit, but usually one of us is doing some kind of traveling.
0: You guys been doing any recordings?
1: Not yet. No, we've been just busy with other stuff, and we want some fresh material to put in to the studio. So we haven't got anything on the plate yet.
0: Okay.
1: Yeah.
0: Okay. Thinking about it.
1: Yes, we are. Absolutely. Yeah.
0: Doing any writing?
1: Yes, we are. Yeah, we're doing some writing.
0: Awesome. That's good.
1: Yep. So
3: I can spell my name and everything.
1: Yeah. You know, all the way to fourth grade.
3: Me and Jethro.
4: Gazindas.
0: That's 1 + 1.
3: 3? 11? That's a new math.
1: He likes fourth grade so well, he went 3 times.
0: Would you like to do another one for us?
1: We can do that. You wanted to sing one for us, Chris?
0: Which one is it? 40 years? You ever heard that one before? 40 years? 40 years of trouble? 40 years?
1: Step up here to the microphone.
0: Sure. I'd like to hear it.
1: Switch inside.
0: One Piece, folks. Check them out.
1: Thank you very much.
2: Here we go.
5: Very little harmony.

0: Listen to them instruments ring. Ooh-wee. Man, that was good, you guys.
1: Thank you. Thank you very much.
2: Thank you.
0: So if there was one thing that our listeners and your fans don't know about you guys, but you would want them to know, what would that be?
1: Want them to know? Oh,
2: want them to know.
3: I'll tell them something.
1: No.
3: We're not the greatest. We spend so much time working on harmonies, just trying to get them to where they don't hurt people's ears. You know what I mean?
2: We're nice guys.
3: It's not like we can get a song and just come in and be ready to record it in a couple hours.
0: Okay.
3: You're talking a couple weeks.
1: We practice usually twice a week, 3 or 4 hours at a time, and I'm very grateful that I'm blessed to have these guys that are willing to put in that kind of time to get this music right. Because a lot of people hear bluegrass music and they think, oh, it's just hokey music, but it's
2: Grandma,
1: bluegrass
2: Grandma.
1: Music is one of the original American music. Okay. And there's not a lot of that out there that didn't get, you know, started somewhere else. But bluegrass, it got started right here in America, and it is a wholly American item. And we're very happy to be a part of that. And there's a lot more to this music than what people realize. A lot of people think it's just old hillbilly music, but yeah, sit down and listen to Earl Scruggs one time, and yeah, try and just pick up a banjo and scratch that off for me and see how that goes, and you'll realize that there's lots of bluegrass music, especially the harmonies and the instrumentation. There's a lot to it, and I'm just very grateful that I got a group of guys here that are willing to put in that kind of time to try and get it right.
0: Awesome.
1: Yeah.
0: Oh, that's great. You guys do any acapella?
2: Most
4: of the acapella we do is gospel.
2: I'm Just a Pilgrim.
1: Oh, yeah, that's kind of acapella.
0: Do you want to do one more and try
1: to tell John?
0: F. I'll turn the AC on.
3: F. We've been doing it now.
1: Oh, we have. Okay. See? I forget.
3: That's a gospel number.
0: That's fine. Okay. I love it.
3: It's about John the Baptist and what Jesus said to him when he wanted to know if Jesus was the real McCoy.
0: Awesome.
3: Play an F.

0: Oh, man. Man, that was good. Man, I just closed my eyes and listened, you guys.
1: Thank you very much.
0: That was so sweet.
1: Well, we appreciate you having us back and letting us get in your sweatmobile here.
2: Oh, here comes the air.
0: Yeah, I got the air on now.
2: The creature lives.
0: I didn't want to blow a circuit in the middle of your show.
1: Oh, I appreciate that, yeah.
0: Not sure what's going on there. We've been pretty good all since we've been here.
1: Well, we appreciate you having us back.
3: Yeah,
1: we always look forward to seeing you, and we see you in quite a few places.
0: Every now and then.
1: Yeah.
0: What's your contact information if you wanted to book?
1: Well, we have a Facebook page, One Piece Music, WONPEACE. So we have a Facebook page there, and it's got my phone number on it, 937-403-7558. And, of course, we do a lot of churches and things. We'll be in church next Sunday.
3: Yeah. Or OnePieceBluegrass@gmail.com.
1: Yeah, OnePieceBluegrass@gmail.com. We have that. And so, like I say, we'll be in church next Sunday, and we play quite a few churches and, of course, festivals like this and things. So we enjoy doing it, and especially playing for the Lord. So,
0: there you go. If that don't light your fire when you wouldn't, nothing will.
2: Then you better
1: We appreciate that. Thank you very much.
0: You're welcome.
1: Thank you again.
0: One Piece, folks.
2: Thank you.

0: Wow. Man, oh man, that puts shivers down your backbone, don't it?
1: No, oh, buddy.
0: Johnny Cash would be proud right there, Dolly, on that one.
1: Yep.
0: You know, she's got about the same musicians on all of these songs. Jerry Douglas, Stuart Duncan, Sam Bush, Barry Bales, Brian Sutton, and Jim Mills on the harmony vocals on this song we just heard, and the one we're going to be hearing was Alison Krauss and Dan Tominski. What a top-shelf album. I'm not sure, but this thing must have won a Grammy, Uncle Elmo.
1: Boy, it sure should have if it didn't.
0: Whew. Hey, thanks for tuning in to the Old Hippie Bluegrass Show this week. Hope you're enjoying our tribute to Dolly Parton. She passed away, I think it was last Tuesday, maybe, was it? I forget what the day was.

0: Well, there you go. Traveling Prayer by Dolly off of her Grass is Blue album.
1: Man, that's a great album, folks. If you can go on eBay or something and find the Grass is Blue, that's a great bluegrass album from Dolly Parton. You know, I think Dolly was an old hippie, Uncle Elmo.
0: Yeah, she kind of sounds that way, don't she?
1: Because she used to wear bell bottoms, and if she wasn't an old hippie, she was a beatnik, I think.
0: Yeah. Well, I don't know. She was one of a kind, dude.
1: Well, she sang Stairway to Heaven and got in the Rock and Roll Hall of Fame. Check this out.

a lot. Well, I hope our guys enjoyed that. I said, it's a good thing I was a woman. I'd have definitely been a drag queen. As much as I like wearing all this God. Anyway.

0: Amen, sister.
1: Yeah, that's one bright star in the sky that will sorely be missed.
0: Rest in heaven, darling. Good night, everybody. Hope you enjoyed this show. Stay awake, stay alive out there.
1: Y'all come back now, you hear?
0: Jesse Brock next week. And a lot more new music, folks. Thanks for tuning in. Owensboro, Kentucky, home of the International Bluegrass Music Museum and Hall of Fame, and the Bluegrass Block on WKWC, broadcasting in memory of Bob Mitchell.
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0: Hello, everyone. You are listening to a special broadcast of Overtones Live, hosted by Renee and Adam. And tonight, we are mashing up our shows for the first time in 2026 into our Over the Banks collab edition to celebrate a very special genre of music, parody songs, where we have two TikTok sensations in the studio today, and more on that later. But first of all, let's welcome Adam Banks to the show, everyone.
1: Hey, welcome me.
0: To open our show this evening, you heard the song Backwards Bound by Sammy Riggs from Dry Ridge, Kentucky. And Sammy is one of our guests this evening here on this episode of Overtones Live. And Adam, we've had no choice in this past week but to be backwards bound, right?
1: Yeah, it's been a little ridiculous.
0: Did we survive Mother Nature's show of force over the state of Kentucky and really over half the country?
1: I have a little cabin fever, I'm not going to lie. And I'm just so happy to be here because I've been too stuck in the house for 6 days at this point.
0: I know. I was telling Warren, I went to Kroger and Walgreens today. And, you know, there's like a long line. They don't have too many people working right now. But I just looked at everybody and I said, you know, it feels so good to be outside the house. And everybody just started breaking into applause because they felt like the same way. But part of our survival technique is to fill the house with lots of home-cooked food during this time. We like to listen to a lot of good music. And as miserable and delightful of a roller coaster it has been, we've also fed ourselves a steady diet of football and basketball the past 2 weeks.
1: Yes, and it's all fun and games being snowed in. I mean, it's kind of got its charm to it, but when it reminds you of a time in history that I will not name.
0: 5 years ago.
1: Yeah, all you can do is just laugh at that point.
0: So true. You're so right, Adam. And where I have drawn some inner strength is from the two artists that we have in the studio right now who have been making us laugh for a long time. And Adam, you and I share such a passion and love for all things Cincinnati Bengals and University of Kentucky sports teams. Mm-hmm. We also love the Reds, too. And while neither you or I are fair weather fans, our best medicine for the ups and downs of our sports teams has been to listen to the creativity of these two fabulous artists who have kept social media laughing with their parody songs about these two teams. So let's get this parody song party started with our Kentucky lineup, Adam. Is a singer-songwriter from Dry Ridge, Kentucky, whose music blends front porch country, the soulful honesty of folk, and the infectious hooks of early 2000s pop punk. Rooted in the heart of Appalachia, her sound is shaped by the rolling hills of her home state and the raw emotional grit of the music she grew up on. Her debut EP, Backwoods Bound, which is the song that opened this episode of Overtones Live, is now available on streaming platforms. And this three-song collection has been produced by Noah Smith. And by the way, Warren and I love Noah Smith, and brought to life with the help of close friends and collaborators. She's also crafted a voice that's unmistakably her own, equal parts heartfelt storyteller and fearless performer. And with her genre-bending tracks, she invites listeners into a world that feels both timeless and strikingly personal. And we are going to accept her invitation to bend some genres in this genius parody songwriting, a type of genius that has collected a lot of followers around the world, especially during the Cincinnati Bengals football season. Let's give it up for Sammy Riggs.
1: And our next guest is realtor, manager, songwriter, and husband from Somerset, Kentucky, and now lives in Richmond, serving Central Kentucky. He loves to entertain and help people through some of life's most challenging moments. He's also the guitarist and lead singer of the band State Law, which has been nominated for a variety of awards, including Best Rock Band and Rock Album of the Year. He is a big fan of comedy and has enjoyed writing a number of parodies, especially ones about Mark Pope and the Kentucky Wildcats. He has an album called Loose Threads, which is in its final stages of production and will be released in the first quarter of 2026. After that, Chris plans to lean into comedy and focus on writing silly songs to create some joy and humor in our chaotic world. Please give a round of applause for Chris Lackey. Woo!
0: Okay, Adam, we have these two face to face, and Sammy and Chris, we can't tell you how thrilled we are to have you on this show today. We're going to get started with our round one parody challenge, and this one is by special request from Warren and I. Both of you have done an interesting take on Leonard Cohen's overperformed cover song of Hallelujah. We have Chris's titled White and Blue Ya, and Sammy's is titled Who Day To Ya. So, Sammy, ladies first, what was your inspiration behind this one when it was written?
2: Well, on that fateful day, Joe Burrow walked into practice after being gone for many months while he was nursing his toe. And, you know, everyone knew I'd been writing songs to recap the games, but I just really felt like they needed a song that, you know, just fit that emotion of seeing Joe Burrow back out there practicing.
1: Yeah. Everybody was holding their breath for that.
2: And, yes. I mean, what better song than Hoodaluyah?
0: I love it. So here is Sammy Riggs with Hoodaluyah.
2: Yes.
0: All right, I got it wrong the first
2: That's
0: time.
2: Okay.
0: So Hoodaluyah. Let's give it up for Sammy Riggs, everybody.

0: Thank you.
1: That was fantastic. Now, Chris, what was your inspiration or moment in history when you wrote this song?
2: Well, came onto the parody scene a couple of years ago when we first signed Mark Pope, and there was a lot of hype and excitement about it. And I hadn't done many UK parodies since then, but I felt that the winds had sort of changed, and it was time to write a little more downcast UK parody about the way the season was going.
1: I feel like you did a really good job kind of being the voice of everybody in BBN, because it was in the forefront of everybody's mind. We hadn't had a new coach in 15 years.
2: Oh, yeah.
1: So it was good. Here is Chris Lackey with White and Blue Ya.
2: Yeah.

And then after that, we went and beat Mississippi State by like 30 points. So I had to write an optimistic verse, which I call White and Blue Ya, Part 2 Ya. And it goes like this.

0: right there.
1: That's enough instrumental.
2: How parts. Incredibly cool. Let's keep going. But before round two, let me ask each of you, by your own definition or description, what is a parody song? And also, who have been your inspirations? And what is your favorite one of all time? Sammy, we will start with you. How do you define a parody? And talk about some of your inspirations. And what do you have a favorite parody of all time?
3: So a parody to me as a songwriter is, you know, it's a song that's already been written. Mm-hmm. There's a melody, right? But you're taking the theme of that song and you're flipping it on its head. Mm-hmm. You're making it into something completely different. So you're basically retrofitting this song to be about what you want it to be about, whether it's UK, whether it's the Bengals. And it actually is a lot of hard work. I don't know about you, Chris, but some, you know, we write original music too. Mm-hmm. So I could spend a couple hours writing an original song, but I'm going to tell you, there's days where I write a parody and sometimes I get stuck. All right. Sometimes they come out really quick, and sometimes it's like, when I know I've been recapping the games right after the games, so that kind of puts a little pressure on you. But as far as inspiration, I mean, I grew up with Weird Al too. Oh, but honestly, I think my inspiration for a lot of parodies has been my mom, because I remember when I was a kid and we would literally, we'd be cleaning around the house and she's turning a song into a song about cleaning. You know, yeah. It could have been Mariah Carey for all there I remember. Yeah. And I think that's where I kind of picked it up from.
0: Oh, yeah.
2: That is hilarious. I'm curious, though, does a parody have to be a comedy, or can it be a serious, maybe an angry, or does it have to be comedy?
0: I think that the comedy, it's just kind of a thing that happens when you're expecting the mm-hmm. song to be the way you know it,
2: yeah.
0: and then it's about something else. Like, there's inherently some comedy in that, mm-hmm. but you could certainly make them serious. You could make them educational. You know, you could make them marketing, and kind of like I do with the Arby stuff.
3: Yeah.
0: You know, it's whatever you want it to be about. But like she said, that, you know, the parody is just taking a song that most people already are going to know and recognize and changing what it's about. And I feel like if you can keep a few of the lines of the original song in there to lull people into that sense of knowing what's coming, and then you throw that twist in at them, mm-hmm. I think that's a lot of times that's what gets the laugh.
4: So, Chris, what's your favorite? Do you have a favorite one of all time?
0: All-time favorite is Amish Paradise by Weird Al. Hands down. I can still sing most of it. I had that whole album memorized when I was a kid, and it came out. I thought it was phenomenal. But yeah, between Weird Al and Adam Sandler, actually, you know.
4: Oh, yeah.
0: I remember listening to his album and being like, I didn't know you could just write a silly song about Thanksgiving and it doesn't have to be all serious, you know.
4: So cool. Yeah. So, Sammy, we're going to start with you next. What is the next song that you're going to sing for us?
3: Oh, I don't even know if I titled this song. It's about Jamar Chase spitting.
4: Yes.
3: On Ramsey.
4: And what is it to the tune of?
3: I think I called it Spitgate.
4: Yes, Spitgate.
3: But it's to the tune of Tipsy by Shaboozy.
4: Let's give it up for Sammy Riggs, everyone.

0: The spit heard around the world. Yes.
1: So, Chris, what's the next one that you're going to sing for us?
2: The next one that I'm going to do is a Tyler Childers song called Follow You to Arby's.
1: And what was your inspiration for this song?
2: Well, if you look into his music and you look really closely, like read between the lines, you'll notice that all of his songs are set up to be about roast and meats and Arby's. And he hides it right behind the surface for you. You got to dig just a little bit and scratch it, and you'll see that you got White House Roast, you got Roast on the Grindstone, you got All Yorn, which is about the meats. But yeah, he really tees you up. And so this one just presented itself to me, and I just took the opportunity.
1: Let's give it up for Chris Lackey, everyone.
3: Woohoo!

0: Well, there we go.
1: I tell you, I got hungry.
2: Yeah. I have actually had one of their coffee
0: things. The Jamocha shake?
2: Jamocha.
0: Oh, yeah. That's how we almost got diabetes.
2: Yes, sir.
3: Great work, everyone. For you that are tuning in, we have two really great Kentucky singer-songwriters in the studio today who, aside from their musical careers, have a little fun on the side with their parody work. And this has led them to a lot of followers on social media. And Sammy, you are angry, elated, miserable, and hopeful NFL season. So tell us a little bit about what that aspect of your musical life has been like.
4: That's a really great way to describe this season. So it kind of started off with me posting a parody of Jolene, but it was called Joe B. And that kind of just took off. And I did that right before a regular season game. And then after that, it was kind of like I set a precedence that I was going to recap every game. And so I'm highly motivated already because I love the Bengals, but with the way the season turned out, you know, many of the games were misery. Mm-hmm. And so, but I had people that, you know, every week they're telling me, you're singing my feelings, you're singing my feelings. And so I was like, okay, I got to do this, you know? And so that really pushed me to, I had no choice but to write a song every week. And so I did it. And somehow, some way, every week I watched that game. I took notes. What happened during the game? What am I feeling? What song could I use that's going to really just describe what I'm feeling? And I just kind of let that lead me in the direction of how I wrote the songs.
5: And the Bengals wouldn't put us out of our misery early. I mean, they would keep us in the game and then lose in the end, which is the worst thing that you can do for us. It's like, Just go ahead and put us out of our misery quickly. But
4: yeah,
5: they'd hang in there.
6: You need to have just enough hope that it really hurts.
5: Yeah, they'd hang in there. Yeah.
4: And so, I mean, being the fan that I am, I really... A lot of these songs, I mean, yeah, you poke fun and stuff, but some of them were really how I was feeling. Mm-hmm. I mean, the one, I went to the Freezer Bowl. I was there at that game when we literally had a goose egg to the Ravens. And I was so sad as a fan. And so I went home and I wrote the parody to Hurt by Johnny Cash. And I meant every word of that. That was how I was feeling.
3: And I just want to say that I know Warren and I have really enjoyed, I just came across one of your videos one day after one of the Bengals losses, and probably because I post a lot about the Bengals, but it has really been kind of fun to just, okay, now we got to see what Sammy says
4: about
3: this.
4: What's she going to say?
3: I like that you've said that you do it like every week and that you've kind of put that pressure on you. However, it's so important, I think, for your followers and your algorithm and then what people come to expect. And would you say that that's a really great strategy about the way that you do your social media posts?
4: I do. I think so. I mean, anytime you want to call yourself an influencer, whatever you are, if you're sharing a message with people on social media, you have to be consistent. Mm-hmm. Because if you're not, then you're going to go away fast. Someone's going to replace you. Chris is going to freaking replace me over here. If I don't post a video and he's like, I'm going to be posting the...
6: I wouldn't.
4: Not really. But there's plenty to go around. You know, people are... But I definitely did notice when it was a Sunday game and I posted right after, those videos almost seemed to do better than if we had a Thursday night game and I posted the video on a Friday.
5: Mm-hmm. Great point. Right after the game.
4: Yes.
5: Yeah, got to get, because that's when people are the most emotional.
4: Yes, mm-hmm. Exactly. Mm-hmm. So you hone in on that, like, okay, this matters to them right now. I have to get this message out to them.
3: Well, I've coined these weekends the Blue Day, Who Day weekends. With
4: the
3: Saturday football, and then you got the Sunday football. So that's my thing.
5: The Blue Day, Who Day. All right, Chris, what about you? We have all, as UK fans, we've experienced almost an identical range of feelings and emotions around the 25-26 football and basketball seasons. What do you feel like parody music does for the sports fan's soul during these times?
0: I think it kind of helps to drag them through some of those tough times, you know, when you're really frustrated with the coach or you're really disappointed after a game. You know, for one, someone's relating to you, they're sharing that emotion, and it gives you that connection of, well, I'm not the only person that feels this way. And then if you can laugh about it and make light of it, I mean, comedy is kind of the way that I get myself through life. I'm always making jokes at inappropriate times, just because that's the way that I process grief and trauma, is to just make light of it, make a joke about it, and move on.
5: What have you experienced through dropping reels on the UK sports roller coaster ride we've been on this past year?
0: It's been pretty good overall. It's always kind of funny to me which ones really land and take off, but they've all honestly done pretty well. I think all of my best videos besides the Morgan Wallen parody are UK-related stuff. But the one I did about when Leitner wasn't trying, that's Live Like You Were Dying, and I rewrote those lyrics to talk about when Leitner hit that shot and I started crying when I was a little kid, like... That's burned into my memory. I'm sure for a lot of people out there, when Leitner hit that shot, is a scar on their heart somewhere.
5: You know, UK fan, BBN, as you know, anybody knows, BBN's very passionate fan base, very vocal. They don't care to tell you your opinion. Overall, what's been the response from BBN since? It seems to be like you are kind of sharing that same sentiment that we're all feeling. Has it been pretty positive overall?
0: Overwhelmingly positive. Mm-hmm. People have been really nice. You know, they comment about how funny they think it is, or they've tagged KSR a couple of times. But they just chime right in and say, like, hey, I love this, or tag one of their friends, or they share it. And that feels great. Knowing that somebody enjoyed something that you made has to be the best feeling in the world.
5: We got the Hogs coming up, actually, very soon.
0: Oh.
5: And it's our next game. And, depending on when this airs.
0: I'll get to writing.
5: But in the future, are we going to see, like, a Coach Cal Hog, something to do with him?
0: Who let the Hogs out?
5: Yeah. See how good he is at that?
3: There we go.
0: It won't be that one because I said it. But, I'll do one about the Hogs.
5: Okay. I'm ready for that.
0: I'll work on that tomorrow, actually.
5: All right. Well,
4: he's gonna work on it on the way home. Let's be honest.
0: Yeah, it'll probably be written in Notepad by the time I get there.
5: All right.
0: Truth be told.
5: Let's kick off round three with you this time, Chris. And you have a special request from Renee and Warren on this round. And this one is not necessarily about sports, but about your love of fast food and of a particular Kentucky artist who has inspired you in many aspects of your parody writing. Tell us a little bit about the song that you're going to be singing for us today.
0: This is a Roast on the Grindstone. But once I started with my first Tyler Childers parody about Arby's and about roast, I just thought, let's just ride this pony for a while and see how it does.
5: Now, is Arby's your favorite fast food?
0: Oh, no, I've not eaten there in a long time. Sorry, Arby's. Their Euros are all right. I do like that they have Coca-Cola products. I genuinely do get disappointed when a restaurant serves Pepsi.
5: I feel you there.
0: Yeah, I'm like, no Coke Zero?
5: Yeah.
0: I still tip well.
5: Oh,
0: it bothers me.
5: You like Coke Zero?
0: Yeah.
5: You call that Coke, man?
0: I don't call it Coke, but it's close enough.
5: Yeah.
0: This is a Roast on the Grindstone.

0: And Sammy, if I requested songs from you, we would be here all day and night. But tell us what you've picked out for us in round three, the background and the inspiration.
1: So, Turf Toe Prison. This is my most popular parody. I mean, the inspiration is that the Bengals were just crapping the bed, and we needed a song for it.
2: And, you know, there's just something funny about a toe either. I mean, of all body parts to hurt or be sore.
1: I could not stop writing about Joe Burrow's toe. I could not help myself. Many of the songs after he got hurt had a reference to his toe. And, I mean, before they put Flacco in, I don't know what was going on with Browning, but, I mean, he was throwing pick after pick. And, I mean, we're just like, what is happening? We've lost Joe Burrow, and now we can't win, and we're stuck in Turf Toe Prison.
0: Well, here is Sammy with Turf Toe Prison. Woo!

0: with them Bengals. They can pass and kick and run. Watching them is lots of fun. Who they? Who they? Who they think gonna beat them Bengals?
1: Sammy, that was fantastic. We have another round of great parody presentations from our guests in the studio this afternoon. And Sammy Riggs is from Dry Ridge, Kentucky, and Chris Lackey from Richmond, Kentucky. And Sammy, I remember a lot of parody style music being released on social media by Kentucky artists during the time in history 5 years ago that will not be named on this show, right, Adam? And exactly. One of the funniest ones that I recall was from Dr. Kevin Holm Hudson, who instead of singing ABBA's titled Dancing Queen performed You Are in Quarantine. And Principal Keith Greiser from Paris Schools was actually on the news during this time for his parody, entertaining his students of John Bon Jovi's Dead or Alive, singing instead Andy at Five. Who remembers Andy, Governor Andy at Five? Uh-huh. So yes. There's some really great ones to look up for. And I have a theory about that. But let me ask you, Sammy, and since we asked Chris already, what do you feel parody music does for the sports fan or even the people who are holed up in their backwoods homes with road conditions preventing them from leaving their home and even experiencing misery and angst in our sports team's infatuation over long periods of time?
2: I think, like Chris said, a lot of it is, you know, most of the parodies we do, there is a comedy aspect to it. And I really do think at the heart of it, we are trying to get a laugh out of people. Mm-hmm. And I mean, the world, all of the crazy stuff going on in this world, all you want to do is just have that connection to people and what is the best way, and making someone laugh and making someone feel like they're not alone, and how they feel, whether it's about sports, whether it's about Arby's. You know, I mean, that is the greatest connection that you can have. I mean, think about just like being with your friends or your family and you're just laughing, mm-hmm. and it's just the best feeling, you know? That's what you want to express to people.
1: Laughter is so good
3: for the soul. Yeah, it's so true. I mean, when you share a laugh with somebody, you automatically feel closer to them.
2: Yes, mm-hmm. It's such an amazing feeling. Yes. And now some of my parodies were sad, but that sadness helped people feel that they were not alone in their sadness.
1: And speaking of a sad song, what do you have coming up next?
2: So this is to the tune of Landslide.
1: Which is very descriptive of the season, right?
3: Oh, yeah.
2: The Bengals will bring you down.
1: Here is Sammy Riggs with Bengals Will Bring You Down.
2: Hey, at least the Broncos, they whooped our asses, but they went far.
4: That's right.
2: Took our hearts and tore them out. Against the Broncos, we look like clowns.

0: Thank you.
1: I don't know if you heard us say we wish.
0: Yes, I love it. Yeah.
2: All right, Chris, and in round four, what do you have for us?
3: Yes. Yes. All right, the last song here is, this one's called The Way I Toss. And kind of like she mentioned, a lot of the success of a parody, I feel like, or I guess I'm learning, is about the zeitgeist. So it's about writing the song about what's on everybody's mind right then. Mm-hmm. And so Morgan Wallen has a song called The Way I Talk, but a couple years ago, he threw a chair off a rooftop in Nashville and got arrested for it. And I thought, I can't not write The Way I Toss. It's just, it's too obvious. And so I did it, and I'm going to sing it for you guys.
2: Let's give it up for Chris, The Way I Toss.
3: All right, here we go.

0: Is it too mean?
1: No.
0: I like him. I like him.
2: That
3: was good.
0: He's a wild kid, but he's weathered it.
4: Chris, because we have more time left on this show, you all have an additional one that's not necessarily a parody, but a song that you wrote. Parody of one of your songs.
0: Yeah, I'm trying to name this character that does these parodies, but I've got a whole sort of a country Ray Stevens type album that I'm working on, and I've got some song ideas for it, like The Unfair and The Inconvenience Store. Bury Me Face Down. And I've written a song called A Million Ducks. That one's out streaming now. But this song is called I Made You Say It, and it has no bad words in it or inappropriate subject matter whatsoever.
4: Here is Chris Lackey one more time, everyone.
0: Woo!

0: Taught. Yeah. And if you think there's something wrong with that song, there's something wrong with you. Thank you.
1: Okay. I didn't think so.
2: I can't wait to hear the inconvenience story.
0: That was Pete's idea. Pete was like, man, it'd be funny if your country persona did a song called The Inconvenience Store. And I was like, that's brilliant.
2: Well, like when they don't have bathrooms, you know.
0: And then last night I thought of The Unfair, because when you go to the fair, none of those games are fair. And I was like, man, that one ought to be easy enough.
2: That's true.
3: Well, they have them, but they tell you can't use them.
2: Right. And up in Cincinnati, for some reason, I don't know if it's just because it's a city, but they don't have bathrooms, man. And I don't know if they're just trying to keep people out.
0: Could be. LA's like that a lot, too.
4: I don't stop at convenience stores in Cincinnati. I stop in Kentucky and then I cross the border.
2: Yeah. This seems like a great place to end this edition of Overtones Live and Off the Cuff with Adam and Renee, coming to you live from MediaLex Studios in Gray Line Station in Lexington, Kentucky. 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We thank you both for coming from your small towns to be with us this evening. We also thank you in our listening audience for making that choice to listen locally today.
1: And finally, congratulations and thanks to Chris Lackey and Sammy Riggs for being with us. 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And it's designed to make us laugh, and who couldn't use a lot more of that these days? So until next week, this is Renee Cobb.
2: And Adam Banks.
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5: It's 85 degrees in Owensboro.
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I just wanna stop a great big flame down in your heart. 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And that one desire is you. 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
3: It's 85 degrees in Owensboro.

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7: 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Full sponsorships are also available. 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
5: In Owensboro, it's 87 degrees.

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0: 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Like this one.

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The older music has leaked into your Saturday? 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

I wonder if you're lonesome tonight. You know, someone said the world's a stage and each must play a part. Fate had me playing in love with you as my sweetheart. Act one was where we met. I loved you at first glance. You read your lines so cleverly and never missed a cue. Then came act two. 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But I'd rather go on hearing your lies than to go on living without you. Now the stage is bare. Standing there with emptiness all around. And if he won't come back to me, then they can bring the curtain down.

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6: In Owensboro, it's 87 degrees.

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9: 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Owensboro is hosting a new kind of festival this fall, one dedicated to Bigfoot, cryptids, and all things paranormal. The event is set for September 26th at the Kentucky Soundstage. 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
7: Right now, it's 88 degrees in Owensboro.

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7: 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Full sponsorships are also available. 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
3: In Owensboro, it's 87 degrees.

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10: The annual Bridge Walk will take place on Saturday, September 12th, before the start of the Owensboro Air Show. 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This free outdoor concert series showcases a variety of music groups from across the region to the Overlook stage for the community to enjoy every Saturday night now through September 26th from 7 to 9 p.m. For the weekly lineup, search Live on the Banks on Facebook. 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